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What's up? It's KZOZ Live at 5, presented by our friends at Central Coast Yamaha in Santa Maria. I am Suzanne, kicking out the live jams as we celebrate quitting time, foremost, right? I know we all have our own schedules, but the universal quitting time. It's 5 o'clock somewhere, right? And this is how we do it. All right. Also got a random fun fact from the internet today. This one, the phrase cut to the chase. It comes from the silent film era when movies were usually long love stories that ended with a thrilling chase scene. So when people would say cut to the chase, it meant skip all the boring details and get to the exciting part. And there it is. A random fun fact from the internet today. And right now, back to our Live at 5 jams with Clapton.

That is The Cult Live, Marquee Club in London, 1993. And that wraps it up tonight. KZOZ Live at 5, presented by Central Coast Yamaha. 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You can see it all at Central Coast Yamaha in Santa Maria. And stick around because you can also see the ultimate tribute. The Fab Four are coming to Vina Robles Amphitheater. We have a Fab Four pack for you. Details on that coming up.

0: It's Soundgarden with Outshined. 93.3 KZOZ rocks. Suzanne hanging with you. More on the way. Chili Peppers, Boston, the Romantics. And you know, the Fab Four are on their way to Vina Roba's Amphitheater. I'm talking about the ultimate tribute. It is the Fab Four, the ultimate tribute. Literally, that's their band name. All right. And they are bringing the Beatles sound to us in Paso Robles. We want to get you in on that with a Fab Four pack. So text the word ultimate. 805-543-3693. That'll get you into win on the 805 beer text line. It'll grab you the link for tickets and info. It's next Saturday, the 15th, out at Vina Roba's.
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0: the Romantics at 93.3 KZOZ. Suzanne hanging out. So people talking a lot about tennis and Serena Williams still on the comeback trail. So after coming out of a four-year retirement in June, Serena is teaming up with her sister Venus for the doubles draw at the upcoming Cincinnati Open. So this is the first time the sisters have played doubles together since the 2022 U.S. Open. And so a knee injury did knock Serena out of doubles action at Wimbledon last month. Playing in this tournament, though, could be a hint that she might be gearing up for one more run at this year's U.S. Open, which starts in a few weeks. We shall see. I'm pulling for it. I'm pulling for the Williams sisters. One last hurrah, right?
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It's KZOZ's Get the Let Out. I am Suzanne, and starting out with some late in the game Zeppelin, 1979's In Through the Outdoor, and I'm Gonna Crawl. Love paying tribute to Zeppelin. This is how we do three in a row every weeknight at 6 p.m. And this next song we're going to get into, Heartbreaker, and of course it is attached to another song, Livin' Lovin' Made. This comes from early Zeppelin, 1969, Led Zeppelin II. And Heartbreaker is a cool, unique thing. You know, basically, Jimmy Page recorded the legendary middle guitar solo in a different studio after the rest of the song was already done, and was kind of an afterthought, but put it in there. And because it was recorded separately, that solo is pitched slightly higher and is slightly out of tune with the rest of the track. But yeah, Heartbreaker also marks the first recorded instance of Jimmy Page using his iconic Gibson Les Paul paired with a Marshall amplifier stack. That's for the nerds out there. And definitely some fast-paced solo action here that did inspire one young Eddie Van Halen to develop his revolutionary two-handed fretboard tapping technique after seeing the band live in 1972. I get goosebumps saying that. Here it is, Heartbreaker, followed by Livin' Lovin' Made.

Led Zeppelin live at the Super Show 1969 and a little Dazed and Confused. I am Suzanne. Thanks for hanging out. Forget the Let Out tonight. And remember, you can get some Let Out with Jason Bonham's Led Zeppelin Evening coming to pay tribute at Vina Robles Amphitheater on Friday, August 21st. So we're just a few weeks away. 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Links are up at kzoz.com. Your win tomorrow morning. And all this week, Jeff and Jeremy in the morning, play Know the Show at 9:40. And tomorrow, Gavin the intern making his debut on Jeff and Jeremy.

0: Rocking that Danzig at 93.3 KZOZ. Some Pearl Jam back in there, and Eddie Vedder, along with Bono and the Edge of U2, were among performers at the funeral of musician Glenn Hansard in Dublin today, over in Ireland. And Oscar-winning singer-songwriter, member of The Frames, The Swell Season. Glenn Hansard died last Wednesday in a motorcycle crash in Dublin at the age of 56. And so Eddie Vedder and Glenn Hansard's partner in The Swell Season sang one of his songs, The Song of Good Hope, during the service. Bono, who had taken part in many Christmas Eve busking events with Glenn Hansard, was one of the speakers. And he said that Hansard had the ability to make everyone feel like his best friend. He said, how do you do that? People on the green outside, best friends. People tuning in, best friends. Even people who haven't met him, best friends. Everyone who met him, they just remember the day they met him. He also played a voice message from Patti Smith that he called a lullaby for Glenn's family and friends. Bono then recited a poem, and it was something that Hansard had reworked and incorporated lyrics from U2's Beautiful Day, and it was joined by The Edge then when the mourners started singing the chorus to the song, which was really cool. Some other people there, Hozier, Jack Clemens, and actors Steve Coogan and Chris O'Dowd. And the service ended with a lot of the musicians and people in attendance leaving the church while singing Bob Dylan's Forever Young. Beautiful service for Glenn Hansard. So young, 56 years old, just died last Wednesday in a motorcycle wreck, and I know everyone is reeling from that, but we remember him here at KZOZ.
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I'm Suzanne on my way out for the evening. A quick reminder, I'll be hanging at the Mac and Cheese Fest. 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This is coming up September 19th, our 13th annual Mac and Cheese Fest presented by Malahi Ford. And, you know, you're buying tickets, you're coming out, you're having a great

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0: It's Alice's Attic with Alice Cooper. It's time once again to escape to another world where the rock is always just right and your seasoned host is never short on stories to share. So sit back and immerse yourself in a Tuesday edition of Alice's Attic with Alice Cooper.
3: Welcome back to Alice's Attic on August 4th. I'm back in Phoenix preparing to head back to Europe with my buddies and the Hollywood Vampires. I grew up here and I love the city, but every August, I remember why I spent most of my summer somewhere else. As soon as you get in your car and realize that the steering wheel is a branding iron, suddenly Bratislava sounds appealing. So this hour, we're going back to the exact week in 1993 for Cooper's Countdown. Plus, I'll take an email, and later we've got a This Day in Rock celebrating an album that came out 51 years ago. But now, let's start with this.
0: Alice's Attic with Alice Cooper.

0: It's all the hits from coast to coast on Cooper's Countdown. 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
1: It was August 4th, 1993. The Late Show with David Letterman debuted on CBS. The Fugitive was number one in theaters, and I was working with Neil Gaiman on The Last Temptation. And the charts looked like this. Kicking things off at number five, Robert Plant continued his post-Zeppelin career with the hit 29 Palms. At number four, Soul Asylum struck a nerve with a song about missing children, Runaway Train. Number three belongs to John Mellencamp, who dropped the cougar for the song, What If I Came Knockin'? Coming in at number two, Stone Temple Pilots helped to prove that grunge was a new sound with Plush. And number one, rock song on this date, 1993, was from one of the biggest bands in the world with a video that launched the career of actress Alicia Silverstone. It's Aerosmith.

0: you really love us, you'll buy everything our sponsors tell you to. More Alice Cooper after this. Alice's Attic with Alice Cooper.
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1: Hi, Alice. I want you to know we named our new dog Alice Cooper in honor of you. Do you have any pets? What are their names? The Green Family. Well, the Green Family. I love dogs. I love all animals, but I travel so much we can't really just keep a dog at home. All my kids have dogs, and so I'm sort of the grandfather of all of the dogs in the family. My wife is allergic to dog hair. She can stand certain dogs, but other ones she just breaks out all over the place. Well, if you named your iguana after me, drop me a line at alice@alicesattic.com. Stick around, because I got a special This Day in Rock coming up right after this.
0: Alice Cooper will be right back with more insanity after this break.
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0: Good things come to those who wait. So here's more rock on Alice's Attic with Alice Cooper.

Rainbow released their debut album. He had been the lead guitarist of Deep Purple since 1968, but in 1974, he was fed up with the band. Meanwhile, Elf was a band from New York who had been opening for Deep Purple since 1972. Their singer was a powerfully voiced man named Ronnie James Dio. On December 1974, at a studio session in Tampa Bay, Blackmore and Dio recorded a song together, which was good enough that they decided to make a full album. By 1975, Blackmore had performed his last show with Deep Purple, and on August 4th, the new album came out. So here's something from that very first Rainbow album, Man on Silver Mountain.

0: Someone has to pay for this travesty. Back with more Alice Cooper next. Alice's Attic with Alice Cooper.
1: This is an important notice to all U.S. taxpayers.

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0: 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Confide in him now, and you shall be rewarded. It's Alice's Attic with Alice Cooper.
2: You're back inside your happy place, Alice's Attic. No matter what horrible things happen to you during the day, you can escape and join me up here, where even more horrible things will happen to you, and somehow you don't care. Anyway, big hour ahead of us. You gotta love the 80s with the Scorps, then Tales from the Attic about a tour I did with an orchestra in 1999, and finally rock trivia on Slowhand, but now, let's hear this.
0: Alice's Attic with Alice Cooper.

Gotta Love the 80s with Alice is around the corner. 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It's Alice's Attic with Alice Cooper.

0: 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You've got to love the 80s.
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2: It was 1988, 4 years after the Scorpions released Love at First Sting, and they came back with their 10th studio album, Savage Amusement. They had been listening to Def Leppard's Hysteria, and it clearly affected the band's sound. Producer Dieter Dierks, who had worked with the Scorps since 1975, made his last album with the band, and the result was a record that sounded enormous and highly polished. The critics, who liked the rougher Scorpions, were less enthusiastic, but the American arena rock audience loved it, and it went on to number

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Scorpions just a great big good band. They can play, you know, street rock, or they can play arena rock, we call it. So here's something from Savage Amusement. And no, it doesn't have a whistling break in it. Rhythm of Love.

0: We'll be back with more Alice Cooper next. Alice's Attic with Alice Cooper.
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2: Tonight I want to tell you about one of the stranger tours I had ever done. And I've done a lot of strange tours, but in 1999 I went on the road with the British Rock Symphony. The concept was this: classic rock songs performed by classic rock artists with a full 40-piece orchestra and a 10-voice gospel choir behind them. And the lineup of performers was extraordinary. Roger Daltrey of The Who, Ann Wilson of Heart, Gary Brooker of Procol Harum. The guy that we called The Voice was Gary Brooker of Procol Harum. He was the guy that we just said, well, that's The Voice. He's The Voice. It was so much fun, though. It's amazing when you do a rock song and all of a sudden you hear the orchestra behind you. It sounds like a tidal wave. And once you get used to it, then you go back to your band and you go, oh my gosh, where's all those horns and strings and everything? Well, if you think I should go back on tour with a symphony, send your thoughts to Alice at alicesattic.com.

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1: Who wrote the lyrics to Eric Clapton's hit Let It Rain? Bonnie Bramlett. Let It Rain was initially recorded under a completely different title. It was called She Rides, and it had entirely different lyrics. It was only transformed into the song you know when producer Delaney Bramlett brought in his wife Bonnie to rewrite the words, and Stephen Stills played guitar and backing vocals on the final version.

0: 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Alice's Attic with Alice Cooper.
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9: If you're looking for a radio host who plays games with you, you've come to the wrong place. Unless, of course, the game is rock, paper, scissors. 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He's got his microphone on, and his leathers are just back from the cleaners. It's Alice's Attic with Alice Cooper.
10: Welcome back to Alice's Attic. Maybe one day I'll come over to your house and we can hang out in your attic. But until then, you have to just keep tuning into this radio show and getting your shots before you come up here. So you definitely want to stick around this hour because we're going to live and kicking with Foreigner and Lou Gramm's Hometown. And, of course, we'll check out The Dumber Side of Humanity on Hey Stupid. And finally, a Movie Music Madness tune from Spielberg Flick. But now it's time for this. Alice.

coming up. Now on Alice's Attic with Alice Cooper, let's do more music. It's Alice's Attic with Alice Cooper.

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1: In 1979, Foreigner were on the Head Games tour supporting their third album, the one that Roy Thomas Baker produced. The band featured Mick Jones, the British guitarist and co-founder, and Lou Gramm, the Rochester, New York vocalist, who had one of the great commercial rock voices of the era. So when Foreigner played the Rochester Community War Memorial on October 27, 1979, Lou was performing in his hometown in front of people he had grown up with on the biggest tour of his career. It's always interesting to play in your hometown because most of the people there probably saw you at Safeway. Your mystery just kind of goes away, your mystique. So here's Head Games live from Rochester.

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Tales of the strange and dumb coming up on Hey Stupid with Alice. And The Rock rolls on right now. Alice's Attic with Alice Cooper.

0: found themselves in trouble after accidentally donating a backpack full of marijuana at a local charity shop. They meant to drop off a bag of clothes, but left the wrong bag, which was full of weed. The police were called, and hilarity ensued. Probably not for the guys. Next, two men in England were sentenced to 4 years in prison for cutting down a 300-year-old tree known as the Sycamore Gap. It was a beloved and historic tree and featured in the movie Robin Hood, which the men cut down with a chainsaw for no reason. There are 2 trillion trees on this planet, and they picked the only one they could get arrested for. And finally, a drunk man in Washington was arrested after going to a McDonald's drive-thru trying to pay for his food with rotten fish. Well, I've got movie music madness coming up after this, so don't go anywhere.
1: Alice will be back in a moment.
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1: In 2017, Steven Spielberg directed The Post with Tom Hanks as Ben Bradley, editor of the Washington Post. The film is about one very specific decision to publish the Pentagon Papers. The film earned 2 Academy Award nominations, Best Picture and Best Actress, for Meryl Streep. It's one of the few Spielberg films to go from production to release in under a year. The film opens in 1966 in Vietnam, a dense jungle soldier on patrol, and over his opening scene, Spielberg used Green River by Creedence Clearwater Revival. So here's Green River from The Post.

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9: It's Alice's Attic with Alice Cooper. You're inside Alice's Attic. Your sagacious host could truly benefit from having a yard sale. Who wouldn't be interested in used straitjackets, top hats, guillotines, and leather pants? There's even a lava lamp from his first L.A. apartment. But amongst the flotsam and jetsam of an extraordinarily interesting life are the tantalizing tales that only a Rock and Roll Hall of Famer could deliver. So sit back and enjoy another hour of rock and talk with Alice Cooper.
12: 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And maybe a few you don't want. Anyway, we got a big hour ahead. I've got Cooper's Covers of the Doors, then Freaky Facts that will help you win a bar bet. But we'll finish with some rock trivia in one of the greatest rock bands of all time. But now let's hear some music. Alice.

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And more rock right now on Alice's Attic with Alice Cooper. It's Alice's Attic with Alice Cooper.

0: ask our next artist on Cooper's Covers. And now for something completely unoriginal.
1: In January 1971, the Doors were recording what was considered their finest album, L.A. Woman. Jim Morrison died in Paris just 5 months later. Jim was a big influence on a young Billy Idol. So 17 years later, Billy decided to cover the song L.A. Woman in his album Charmed Life. Idol had been a Doors fan since his teenage years in England.

He described Morrison as one of the defining influences on what it meant to be a rock singer. As a side note, the music video for Billy's cover was directed by David Fincher, the same David Fincher who later directed Seven, Fight Club, and Social Network, and The Girl with the Dragon Tattoo. So, let's hear Billy Idol's cover of L.A.

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0: More of Alice's Attic with Alice Cooper coming up. Alice's Attic with Alice Cooper.
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0: educating the world.
1: Ready to learn something? Here we go. All mammals average the
0: it's
1: same amount
0: fun
1: of time
0: and freaky
1: to pee,
0: facts
1: which is
0: on Alice's Attic with Alice
1: Unless
0: Cooper.
1: You're Tom Hanks in A League of Their Own. Leaving the lights on for 8 hours costs an average of 6 cents, or 1 cent for an LED bulb. Most cruise ships have their own morgue, and about 200 people per year die on a cruise. You eat yourself to death. Dead people can get erections for up to 24 hours after death. That's why there's so much in demand. And finally tonight, in Victorian England, it was customary to take a photograph with your dead relatives. Smile. Somebody put a smile on him, okay? All right. Well, I'm going to take a quick break, but I'll be right back with some rock trivia, so stay put.
0: What? You think radio this brilliant is free? We'll be back with more amazing Alice Cooper after the break.
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1: Where did Led Zeppelin record the album In Through the Outdoor? The album was recorded at ABBA's Polar Studios in Stockholm, the first time Led Zeppelin had ever recorded outside of England. John Paul Jones co-wrote six of the seven songs because Jimmy Page was deep in heroin addiction and often didn't arrive at the studio until the middle of the night. So, here's In the Evening from In Through the Outdoor.

0: Unlike Elvis, Alice Cooper has not left the building. 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
0: Alice's Attic with Alice Cooper. 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

0: 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It's Alice's Attic with Alice Cooper.
1: It's another day here in Alice's Attic. You're more than welcome to come over here and hang out with me in my attic. As long as you accept all liability for being maimed or gravely injured, I'd be happy to have you visit. Anyway, this hour I'll be giving you an attic classic from a young Greg Lake. Also, be checking my email, and we'll close it out with some rock trivia on Bob Seger. But now, let's get straight to the rock.
0: Alice's Attic with Alice Cooper.

0: Alice's Attic with Alice Cooper presents another Attic Classic.
1: Craig Lake wrote the song from the beginning when he was a teenager in England. He carried it around for years, and when he got into his first major band, King Crimson, in 1969, he brought it to his bandmates and suggested it for their debut album, In the Court of the Crimson King. By the way, if you've never listened to In the Court of the Crimson King by King Crimson, it's one of the great, great, great albums of all time. Robert Fripp listened to it and politely said no, so Greg kept it. And when he left King Crimson in 1970 to co-found ELP with Keith Emerson and Carl Palmer, he brought it with him. And finally, on the Trilogy album in 1972, it had a home. So let's hear From the Beginning by ELP.

0: with Alice Cooper.
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1: Hi, Alice. A long time ago, I heard you play Tina Turner covering Led Zeppelin's Whole Lotta Love, which blew my mind at the time. I still think it's one of the most surprising covers I've ever heard of Zeppelin. But you should also check out Pink's cover of Baby, I'm Gonna Leave You. I was never a fan of Pink, but it's a really great cover. Check it out, and maybe you can play it on the show. Thanks, Finn. Pink, she is one of the great ladies of rock. She does a great show. She's tough as nails. Well, if you want to tell me your favorite cover of Zeppelin, write to me at alice@alicesattic.com. I'll be back with some more rock trivia after this break.
0: Your teller of Detroit stories, Alice Cooper, will return after these messages.
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2: Let's get back to the music on Alice's Attic.

Spot Baby. The Muscle Shoals Rhythm Section. They were the legendary session band out of Alabama who played on Aretha Franklin's Chain of Fools and dozens of other classic soul and R&B recordings. The Bob Seger track Sunspot Baby was the first track he recorded with them. He described the song as an updated take on the Ronnie Hawkins song Mary Lou. Now, the Muscle Shoals Rhythm Section were sort of the Wrecking Crew of the South. The Wrecking Crew in L.A. were the band that played on just about everybody's hit record. So let's hear Sunspot.

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1: 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Alice's Attic with Alice Cooper.
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2: 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I recently received a tip that Smith & Wesson will be discontinuing one of their models for new sales in California. 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So, I bought a bunch of them, and I'm offering them at a very attractive price, so come on over and check them out. 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
4: Hello, everyone. 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I recently received a tip that Smith & Wesson will be discontinuing one of their models from new sales in California. The Military and Police short-barreled, 5-shot, 38 caliber revolver with a Crimson Trace laser will be phased out in California. So, I bought a bunch of them, and I'm offering them at a very attractive price, so come on over and check them out. 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I just ordered a couple of them today to see how sales go on them. 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So come on over to Rooster's Firearms at 98 South Main Street in beautiful downtown Templeton.

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0: Good morning. Welcome in to Wednesday, the fifth day of August. Jeff just got back from his vacation in the northern reaches of California. Almost Oregon, almost Idaho, almost Nevada. What is the state to the east of where you were visiting?
1: Jefferson.
0: No, the state next to where you're visiting. Next to California, east of California.
1: The state of Jefferson is where I was visiting.

0: of Jeremy.
1: I'm not looking at a map.
0: That's all you need to know. Don't ask questions about the state of Jefferson. Now, if you're going to go directly east, it would be Idaho.
1: Oh, okay.
0: Or yeah, say, Nevada, actually. Nevada.
1: That's what
0: Nevada,
1: I thought. That's what I thought.
0: Idaho a little bit to the northeast from where I was. I was
1: in
0: the armpit. The Oregon-Idaho armpit. Oregon-Idaho-Nevada armpit of California.
1: Oh, it's totally
0: right,
1: Nevada.
0: Right up in there. We got right guard all over us right now.
1: So you were, I can't zoom in that far on this map. But so you were in the very far upper right-hand corner of California, right? That's where you were at?
0: Mm-hmm. Carol Houser did an episode of California Gold once about finding where the states touch, because it is a there is a place where I guess
1: they call it three corners.
0: Idaho, California, Nevada? As well? Are you looking at a map right now?
1: Yeah, no, okay. Idaho doesn't touch California. California touches Nevada and Oregon.
0: Okay.
1: And then Idaho touches Nevada and Oregon as well.
0: I have to look at a map.
1: But on the other side.
0: I thought all four of them touched.
1: It's kitty corner, cattywampus.
0: Okay, so it's up a bit. It's up a bit from where the California border is. But it's a funny episode of California Gold, because if you ever watch it, they almost die. He gets some kind of prospector from my wife's hometown or nearby there, and he's like, okay, come on, let's go. He's like an explorer guy. But this is like in the late 80s, early 90s, right, when they don't have the tools that they have now. And they just go out on like horseback, and they hit the trail, and they go and go and go, and they're walking up through these like bushes, and then they get lost. The guy that's guiding their trip, he essentially gets totally lost, and then they can't find their way back. So then darkness is coming in on them, and eventually they figure it out, and they get back as the sun is like going down. But they went looking for where Oregon, California, and Idaho all connect. Oregon, California, and Nevada connect, the connecting point, and they still don't find it. And I don't think to this day they know exactly where that spot is. Which is fine, because Four Corners down in Colorado, New Mexico, and everywhere else, they don't touch as well.
1: Okay.
0: Correct?
1: I didn't know that. I'm learning this morning.
0: They put that monument there at where Colorado, New Mexico, Utah, and Arizona. And they did it 15 miles away from the actual spot.
1: All
0: which
1: right.
0: is like, oops. Well, we already broke
1: it.
0: We're just going to say that.
1: Little geographical knowledge this morning. People are writing in that it sounds like you sound very bad, like you're on a phone line. He is not, but he is from his home studio this morning as he is returning from vacation, and he's got a cold too. So don't hold that against him.
0: That is my stuffy sinuses.
1: Yeah, so we'll continue to work on that. But this is what it is for the next couple of hours. We'll get the cars rolling here in just a minute at 6:05. Also, more tickets to see Jason Bonham's Led Zeppelin evening.
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Hey, Jeff and Jeremy here. Good morning. 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Win them with us today at 9:40 if you know the show. How do you do it? You just listen. We'll bring up something we talked about over the course of the 4 hours. If you caught it, tune in at 9:40. We're going to ask a question. If you heard that segment, call in and you're going to the show. It's that easy. Jason Bonham's Led Zeppelin evening, Vina Robles Amphitheater on the 21st. Win them today, 9:40 if you know the show. You got it.

0: It's Jeff and Jeremy in the morning.
1: So we got the map. You were in Jefferson. You were very close to Oregon. You were very close to Nevada. You spent time with
2: someone close to Idaho.
1: You told us before you left they have an app there where if there is a wolf nearby, you get a ding, which is kind of cool. It's kind of like this watch duty app that I have probably. Whenever there's a fire alert that goes out, in my area, wherever I set it up to be, I will get a notification that will give me updates every time they update, you know, acreage and percent contained and all that kind of stuff. But with your in-laws up there in the farther reaches of Jefferson in California, they have the wolf app. And was there any wolf sightings while you were there?
2: No wolf sightings, no wolf mentioned.
1: Any Bigfoot sightings? That sounds like Bigfoot country.
2: Not only do they... Do they have the watch duty app, the wolf app, but they also run a scanner on constant.
1: Like, oh, really?
2: Like a 24 hour scanner?
1: Oh,
2: it's not
1: God.
2: Even just fire. It's whatever's going on. Like,
1: well,
2: you know,
1: ambulance, fire. Yeah.
2: Yeah. Old person needs a paramedic and you hear about it.
1: Is your father-in-law a volunteer firefighter?
2: No, but my brother-in-law is Forest Service. So they want to, they keep the scanner going to see if he's going to get called out to anything.
1: They just have this. We worked with a guy who was a news director. He was the news guy. He was the whole department in college. We worked for this radio station owned by a husband and wife. And our friend Evan did the news, and he had a scanner on his desk. Then you lived with him, and you know that he had a scanner on at the house all the time.
2: Yeah.
1: Is that what we're talking about? Like the concert? Yeah. The tones go out.
2: Yeah, and when that tone that you just did with your mouth, goes out, everybody stops whatever they're doing, and then they listen.
1: I love it. That is such a simpler form of a time and a lifestyle that I just nobody's looking at their. I bet you know, nobody's looking at their phone or what's on TikTok. They're just waiting for the original. Entertainment of the, which was the police scanner
2: or the whatever scanner.
1: Do they actually have one like from Radio Shack, like the old school ones, or is it all?
2: Oh yeah, it's. I mean, it sits there and a bunch of numbers sit there and turn on it like normal.
1: Constantly
2: looks
1: scanning.
2: Looks like a time machine that from like a 1960s movie or something. And
1: if I was retired, I would do that. I would definitely do that.
2: So it sits there and it does the noises. It's funny because they make that noise at like sometime a little bit after 8 every morning, and that's whoever is chiming in, making the announcements to the crew to be wherever they need to be for the day, whether it be the local police, which theirs is pretty short. The fire guys, they get a long one. They're like, okay, you know. Such and such unit, make sure you're at such and such deploy there right now. Elephant fire is only burning from the inside, so we don't need...
1: Oh, you're talking about an actual live fire that is happening that they're dispatching crews to?
2: Yeah.
1: Or whatever. Okay.
2: Yeah.
1: Yeah. Good times.
2: Or they're sending people to the north, to Spokane, when we were there because of what's going on in Spokane.
1: We haven't talked about that. I've been getting a lot of people reaching out, by the way, and I haven't responded to everybody. I apologize, but thank you for your concern. I have relocated. My home is now in the southeastern part of Washington State, 8 miles from Idaho, about 50 miles from Oregon. I'm on the other side of where Jeff was.
2: Right.
1: And, from Oregon anyways. And so I am about 80 miles, 77, 78 miles south of where the fires are at. Yeah. So I'm that doesn't sound like all that far, but I'm very safe where I'm at.
2: It's very far. And this goes for...
1: It's an hour and a half drive to get to where the fires are. We are getting a lot of smoke, which sucks because, you know, we've had beautiful... clear blue skies for the last month.
2: Like George Strait, clear blue skies?
1: Just like George Strait sing about, except for the gray skies, because they're full of, it's been so smoky here for a month. Air quality is in the 150s to 170s.
2: Is that good or bad? I have no idea.
1: It's really bad.
2: I have to consult my local scanner.
1: Yeah, it's really bad. anything over like, I don't know, probably 120 is not very good. And as you get to 200, it's critical, like for people that have breathing issues.
2: Oh, okay. I had no idea.
1: It's not bothering me. I don't have any
2: breathing
1: issues.
2: That's a great public service announcement right there. If air quality ever gets bad and it gets around that 200 mark, that's something I've never heard Ben talk about that.
1: There's Ben wouldn't know anything about that.
2: Ben would be like, yeah, you know, it's all it's government produced if it was from the right government side.
1: Anyways, yeah, so I'm doing just fine.
2: This is what happens. This is what happens when national news gets a hold of fires. Like when the Malibu thing took place, I got so many calls from relatives. They're like, are you guys doing okay? Are you guys, I'm like, yeah, fine. I'm like 3 hours away.
1: Oh, do I need to mark myself safe from the Spokane wildfires? Compound fires, or whatever they're calling it, which, by the way, was started by a person they arrested yesterday. It wasn't global warming, as the former governor of Washington State said, and a lot of other idiots. I understand global warming is an issue, but this was an arsonist. This was a guy that literally went to prison for killing his father, and I think it was manslaughter, so he got released early so he could go burn 700 structures down and displace 67,000 residents in the Spokane area.
2: But in Washington, where

0: former governor thinks that global warming is a automatic response to a wildfire, they'll never have the death penalty in the state of Washington. So a guy that kills the livelihoods of, you know, thousands of people, he'll not get the death penalty. He'll go back to jail where he's used to because of manslaughter.
1: Super sad. Prayers to Spokane.
2: There you go. He actually said it's Spokane first. I'm like, oh, he's off his game.
1: That's because I was paying respect.
2: Jeremy in Studio B, Jeff in Studio C today, as we are both broadcasting out of the KZOZ studio. Mike says your mic needs to come down a little bit. Jeff, bring that mic up.

Blue Ash, the Cold Jeff, Jim, 626 with tickets to see Jason Bonham's Led Zeppelin evening show. It's just a couple weeks away, and we're giving away tickets all this week. If you know the show, we'll bring up something we talked about. If you caught the conversation, call in at 940, answer the question, and you win.

0: 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Jason Bonham's Led Zeppelin Evening is on the Friday night, the 21st of August at Vina Robles Amphitheater, vinarobles.com.
1: So, news story out this morning. They were, remember when they did the UFC Freedom 250 at the White House?
0: Yes, I do.
1: And Dana White, they asked Dana White, are you ever do that? You think this is going to be like an annual tradition? He said, no. He shut that down immediately.
0: Yeah, he lost. He said he lost his ass on it. It was.
1: They lost $30 million on doing the UFC 250. Yeah, I lost $30 million in one night. That's a bad night at the tables. A really bad night at the tables when you're dealing with Dana White type of money.
0: Should have hired Mika Kelly from Ransom Canyon. She could have. She pulled off a big hometown. You don't know what this is, but it's a new series on. Well, I don't know if it's new. It's been around. Second season just got released on Netflix.
1: What's it called?
0: Ransom Canyon. Like ransom. You know, give me the ransom money.
1: Is this Canyon. Netflix attempt at Failure Sheridan, and that's fake Taylor Sheridan. This is what Netflix does.
0: It totally has that feel, but it has like a. I kept thinking it was one of my wife's shows that she watches, like Nashville or one of. Like the acting isn't very good. It has Josh Duhamel. I think that's how you say his name. He's a good actor.
1: Josh
0: Kelly, Duhamel, whatever you say.
1: He's an actor, Kelly. Jeremy. Yeah,
0: come on, she still looks amazing. Even though
1: I haven't
0: she's
1: seen
0: like,
1: her in years.
0: Oh God, she's still just. Man. Friday Night Lights, she was the cheerleader. Anyway, so they did, not Rodriguez, what's his face?
1: Derek Jeter.
0: Yeah, Jeter.
1: Derek Jeter. Them all. He did them all.
0: Oh, he's the man. But anyways, so it's not a bad show if you got nothing else to do. We've kind of been binge watching the last couple seasons over like 5 days or something, 6 days.
1: Okay. Well, anyways. You were saying we should pull a Ransom Canyon? Why should the UFC do the Minka Kelly thing?
0: Dan White needs to hire Minka Kelly because in the show, she puts together this music festival to save her town, and it works.
1: Oh, okay.
0: She gets Thomas Rhett and some other country clown there, and it works out, yeah.
1: And it saved the town?
0: And
1: from
0: saved,
1: what?
0: It saved the town from going under.
1: Like what, bankruptcy? Or
0: yes, they're in Texas, and the town is going under. It's a cattle town.
1: Okay. Wow.
0: Anyways.
1: Interesting. Minka Kelly keeping it in Texas. Yeah. He said if... I'm sorry, I'm reading as I'm going along right here. He said he did it because it coincided with his friend's 80th birthday. And that's Donald Trump. He said, you know, it's like throwing my friend a birthday party.
0: Damn.
1: I knew we were going to lose.
0: I didn't know they were so close. I mean, I've known you for 30 years. You haven't even sent me my Christmas gift yet.
1: Yeah.
0: Here we are on August 5th.
1: Yeah.
0: At this point, you might as well just keep it and maybe send both of them next year.
1: You know where this is going. You know where this is going. The foreshadowing was there around May when I was like, yeah, I still got to add some stuff to it. I'm still adding stuff to it.
0: Oh. Yeah, like your gift next year. I just want you to stop buying me gifts. Just don't worry about it. It's going to be too stressful for you.
1: Well, good for her. I'm glad that they're not doing it anymore. It sounds like it was a big mess yesterday, or not yesterday, but I guess on Sunday night, there was a guy named Janine John camped outside of the golf course down in Palos Verdes. Is that what it's called?
0: Palos Verdes? I don't know. I don't know what you're talking about. Oh, there was some guy with a loaded weapon at the golf course? Is that
1: loaded
0: you're talking about?
1: Weapons. And he didn't have loaded weapons with him on Sunday because he knew he was arriving on Monday, but he was there staking the place out and taking notes about things. And they arrested him, and then they went back and they issued a search warrant, and they found a bunch of loaded weapons at his place.
0: Oh, I see.
1: So, I mean, you gotta listen. Good for Dana White. Like, listen, if I knew that you did not have much more time on the planet, I might throw you like a extravagant birthday party. You know?
0: Okay. Well, I haven't seen you for.

0: Road and Bitterwater Valley Road. The fire burned 10 acres before forward progress was stopped. The cause of the fire is under investigation. Reporter Daniel Martindale says the Los Angeles County Fire Department confirms a Southern California Edison electrical tower was the source of the deadly Eaton fire.
1: Investigators say the fire that started on January 7th, 2025 resulted from electrical arcing on an out-of-service Southern California Edison tower. This had already been the proposed cause in several lawsuits blaming Edison for the fire, which killed 19 people and destroyed about 9,000 structures. SCE officials have already acknowledged in filings with state regulators that its equipment was a likely ignition source. I'm Daniel Martindale.
0: California is sending additional resources to assist firefighting efforts in the Pacific Northwest. 20 more fire engines and four rescue teams are on their way to Oregon and Washington. Officials say the deployments will not affect the state's ability to respond to local emergencies. Since July 16th, California sent nearly 400 firefighters and 60 engines to help Oregon and Washington crews. California voters will decide this November whether to require ID to vote. If Proposition 39 passes, voters would need to show their ID at the polls or provide part of their ID for mail-in ballots. The group Reform California, led by California Assemblymember Carl DeMeo, is behind the measure.
2: For folks that are sick and tired of the conspiracy theories or sick and tired of people saying, oh, the election is rigged, then give those people what they've been asking for. Give them voter ID and it will shut them up.
0: Common Cause California opposes Prop 39, saying it would make voting harder for millions of people. You're up to date with local and state news with your Central Coast headlines. I'm Ben Hayes.
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0: Jeff and Jeremy in the morning.
1: So, we talk a lot about labels on food, dates used by, goodbye, sell-by dates, and all that kind of stuff. And of course, there's always studies done that most people throw away food way too soon. But this caught me yesterday. Last night, I went out and I got some Chinese food. And I got Mongolian beef. And at the restaurant I go to, you can get it, mild or spicy or real spicy. So I like it real spicy. So.
2: I thought you were going to say you could get it day old, 2 day old, or 3 day old. I'd give you a price break on 3 day old.
1: That's not where the date comes in.
2: Okay.
1: So anyways, I'm like, oh, you know what sounds good is some milk. So I had a half gallon of whole milk in the cardboard. And the date on it said, I still can't believe this, but it said October 2nd, 2026. I bought this a month ago. It's from Dairy Gold.
2: October 2nd.
1: Yeah.
2: But it's it was in cardboard.
1: It was in cardboard. It's homemade.
2: And it was small? Was it small?
1: It was a half gallon. So it was the cardboard. You know, not a quart, but, you know. Yeah. So anyways, I poured this big glass. I poured it in an insulated cup like you put coffee in to keep it hot because it'll keep it cold.
2: Yeah. I did that last night with my graham crackers in my milk.
1: Yeah,
2: what you're talking about.
1: I like those insulated cups for milk because it keeps it cold. It's got to be cold.

0: used an old school slow brew metal cup that was in the freezer.
1: Yeah, for mine was a Quart Sickle, I think is the name of the brand. It's pretty good, but whatever.
0: We got a cold here. Why not have cold milk?
1: Go downstairs where I watch TV, and I'm turn on the TV, and we're starting to watch this. We're going to watch the Brian Koberger Netflix 3-part series on the thing since that this got released. Which, by the way, there's no new information there. It was just a bunch of fluff. But eating away at the Mongolian beef, and it's. I'm like, all right, let's get a big drink. So I just start drinking the milk, and I'm like, this is funny. I don't know why this doesn't taste right. And then I get about halfway through this glass, this big glass. I've probably got at least 14 ounces down to me because I was guzzling it. And I go back to have it again. I'm like, what? And then I smell it. I'm like, oh, my Lord, what the hell? How did I not catch this? Well, because the spicy Chinese food was, was overpowering everything. I didn't realize it. And I was like, oh, God.
0: You were using it to put out the fire. You didn't realize that it was gone bad.
1: You can't trust these things.
2: Unlimited diarrhea.
1: Yeah. Nope. Nothing. That's it. I thought my stomach's going to hurt. I'm going to have, what is that, Russell? Exactly.
2: Unlimited diarrhea.
1: But I didn't. Not even any gas. So spoiled milk apparently doesn't hurt you. It just tastes really bad. So anyways, I dumped
0: it. Maybe you just got a bad batch. Like the cow was bad or something.
1: Well, no, but I had already opened it, and it had been open for a couple of weeks. But it said,
0: It couldn't have said October. That's 60 days away.
1: It said 10-2.
0: That is very strange.
1: Somebody's messing with me. Somebody at the plant.
0: I agree.
1: Yeah, that doesn't sound right. But Dairy Gold, these milks and whole milk always last longer than 2%. I don't know why. Maybe it's the fat that's in it. Maybe it's because it's not as pasteurized. I have no idea.
0: And chime in if you believe that this is the case, or if you don't believe that this is the case, because that seems like way far out. I believe the dummy at the Dairy Gold plant dialed up the wrong number when he hit the stamp. And he dialed up the 10 instead of the 8. And the 8 is the one that was ringing true. 8-6. Because, I never buy milk that... I mean, sometimes if it's in a really small container, like a single-serve container, the date is a lot longer.
1: Well, have you ever seen... You don't never buy lactose-free milk. My wife has to have lactose-free milk or Fit milk, which has lactose taken out of it. That stuff will last for a couple months. It's insane.
0: Really?
1: Yeah. So anyways, yeah, I finally got caught on that. So
0: have you thrown it out?
1: Yeah, I threw it out right away.
0: Well, I don't know. I know you. You like to hang on to the dream that I get to keep the food.
1: Oh, like tomorrow longer. Maybe it was a bad dream and tomorrow it'll be fine.
0: Oh, maybe I just got a bad strain inside there.
1: I'm trying to think. I know I've eaten deli meats that have been questionable, but man, milk is probably the worst.
3: What the hell was that?
1: Yeah. And then I'm pouring it out of the glass and I'm seeing, chunks come out.
0: Oh.
1: I'm like, if I wasn't drunk or something, I could have seen this happening, but I'm just hungry with spicy hot Chinese food.

0: There is no way that you could get along with my wife. Like, if we were switched positions and you were...
1: Or we had to, like, live together?
0: Married,
1: like,
0: yeah.
1: Or like, all of a sudden, or something like Jeremy's that. Moving in.
0: My wife, when we went to my in-laws, first thing she does is she marches into the pantry and she marches into the food storage area and she's like, okay, we're going to have to throw this out. I'm like, hey, just let
2: Why?
0: Them.
2: Why? Does let she them go to somebody else? I know it's her parents, but still.
0: Let them deal with that. And she's like, I'm afraid they're going to harm themselves. And I'm like, stop.
1: Just yeah. Stop. If you and your wife had to move in with me for some reason, let's say your house flooded. And he had a broken pipe, and you needed a place to stay because they're going to work on it. She comes over to my house, and she starts going through my pantry.
0: She would.
1: I would be like, oh, my God. We'd have a serious sit-down. Like, no, you don't do that. You don't do that. Okay. Because a lot of the stuff in the pantry is canned, jarred. It's in a temperature-controlled room. There's no sunlight on it. I mean,
0: she ran across a case of tomatoes. What the canned tomatoes? What are those? I hate them.
1: They're canned, like, tomatoes.
0: When,
1: okay.
0: When people put them in chili and stuff like that, ruins the chili. Like, just ruins the chili. That kind of stuff. Those canned tomatoes.
1: Diced tomatoes or whole tomatoes or
0: like stewed?
1: Are they stewed tomatoes? Yeah. Yes, stewed tomatoes. You know, the weird thing about stewed tomato is it's like this tomato that's been braised. Like it feels like it's been in a crock pot or something. And it's
0: fish.
1: But it's still there. And it's not good. No,
0: it's nasty. But anyways, they had.
1: I like to use the diced fire roasted garlic tomatoes.
0: Yeah, that's fine. Whatever.
1: That's good in chili. It still has consistency, not like what you're talking about.
0: So she runs across like an 8-pack, and I understand why one can was removed from the 8-pack because you use them once, and you're like, God, why did I stew tomatoes? They're so nasty. And then it sits in the storage pantry area, and the date on it was. I don't know. Does it really matter if the year's so far gone? It was 2022 was the date of when it was Best Buy. But it was.

0: Sure. You can't, you know, I'm sure they're fine. Sure they're fine.
1: Yeah, this is what I'm talking about, right? Like, you guys are so far on the opposite ends of the spectrum. Like, I'm
0: well, yeah, I know. I realize. If it was a month ago, she'd probably throw it out. But oh, yeah, I'm like, this has been in a can. It's been in this pantry. No light has touched this. I mean, it's probably fine. Did you open one to make sure? I mean, I'm okay with, hey, let's open one of these cans of the seven left. We'll have six after that. And if it's good, we keep it. If not, we throw them all out. Nope. She just wants to throw them out.
1: So our the person that was watching our house left some cereal behind in the pantry, and threw it out. And I was like, "What are you throwing the cereal out for?"
0: As soon as you got home,
1: we just bought it for her like less than a week ago, and she's like, "Oh, because that was hers." You know, I mean, she was in it, and you know, we
0: should have told her to take it home.
1: don't throw the cereal out. I mean, the kids could have ate the cereal. I could have ate the cereal. I mean, I know you're not a big cereal eater. She gets on these kicks of, like, just, like, throwing stuff out because of the date. And it's like, I'm like, whatever. What was the rule? I forget. Maybe you guys can help us out. 805-543-3693. The state of California did away with, like, some kind of Best Buy date. Like, there's a Best Buy date and a Use By date, and like, they're changing the verbiage of it to where it's less confusing, because a lot of people, like my wife, will throw stuff out by the Best Buy date. And now they're like, okay, best. I forget what the verbiage is that they're changing it to.
0: Yeah.
1: But it's not going to be Best Buy anymore. It's going to be like some other kind of like.
0: No. They are changing it because it is a bunch of
1: date or something.
0: Yeah, it's a bunch of crap, and they're getting called out for it. I tell you, my sister
1: replacement cost, right?
0: She moved up here from San Diego. I think it's been probably almost three years ago now, and her first weekend, she came in like on a Wednesday or Thursday, and then that Friday after we were done, I went down and stayed at my buddy's place. Sure. Come back on Sunday night, and there's all these cans and boxed items from our pantry sitting on the kitchen counter. I looked at my wife. I go, "What's going on here?" She goes, "Oh, Christina went through all that. She said it needs to be thrown out." I said, "Christina, can you come up here? I feel like I had a child." And I said, "Do me a favor. Everything you put on that counter, put it back where you got it, and don't touch my stuff." And I walked away. Never have had that problem again. We now live together.
1: Well, maybe that's how we should do that.
0: But I don't. I'm not allowed to wear shoes in the house.
1: Yeah. This is that's the trade-off, right? You get your counter, but you have to take your shoes off when you go inside your own house. There needs to be, like, you know, I know you know this. It is frustrating when you're like, "Oh, yeah, there's that thing that's up there that I could eat right now that sounds good at that moment." And you're like, go to get it. Like, maybe the cereal would have hit that note at some point in time. And I'd be like, "Ugh, what happened to the cereal?" You know how many times a week I ask my wife, "What happened to blank, whatever it is?" And she's like, "Oh, I threw it out. It went bad." Did it go bad, or did you just feel like it was old?
0: Dana says you should have donated it to a pantry. So apparently, if it's not good enough for them to eat because the date's 4 years past, it's okay to donate to people that can't afford to buy food?
1: Yeah.
0: Is that really how you run Dana? You really come out looking like a schmuck now, don't you?
1: We don't
0: want to eat this, but it's 4 years past the date, but here, you poor ass son of a bitch, you can have it. I don't know about that, Dana.
1: Well, we thought it was fine, right? I mean, you and I have thought it was fine.
0: It's not good enough for you. Why is it good enough for us?
1: That's what my next job should be, like a food bank quality control. I'm like, yeah, that'll work.
0: Yeah, not good enough for me.
1: 8 years, but it's in a can. Go, we'll take it. Yeah, we'll take it.
0: Even though I would have not thrown it out to begin with. All right, Nickelback coming up, 6:56.
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0: different out there, right? 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

0: Jeff and Jeremy.
1: When we started doing this job, the resources that were available to us on the internet were much less than they are now, and there was one

0: we would go to quite a bit. It was called Perez Hilton. I guess last night on TikTok, Perez Hilton had a mental breakdown, live stream style, and started cutting himself. And there was all these, and was saying stuff in the camera. And then TikTok, I guess, found out what was going on, shut down the stream, shut down the account. People called the police. He lives in, I think, Fort Lauderdale.
1: Yeah.
0: They called the police, and police showed up at his house and took him out on a stretcher. And it's a developing story because it happened late last night.
1: Annie writes in and she says on the text line that he was naked and covered in blood.
0: He was. But now in the press clippings that I saw, it was just showing his torso, but he wasn't wearing a shirt. So I mean, I don't know if that means he was wearing pants.
1: Yeah, I forgot about that name, Perez Hilton.
0: Yeah, and he was a
1: gossip columnist.
0: Whatever.
1: And he started his own blog, and then he kind of got popular that way. Yeah, whatever happened to that guy? Well, I guess he got naked and depressed and cut himself.
0: Yeah. He's younger than us, that guy.
1: Looking for attention? I mean, why else would you do it on a camera, on a live feed?
0: Yeah, if it was just like you wanted to...
1: Trying to commit suicide, I'm guessing that's the why you cut yourself, right? It's
0: I don't know. It's weird that you say that because in the NBC affiliate Miami, there's this story about what went down, and then at the very bottom of the story, it says, you know, for those that are thinking about suicide, make sure you call this suicide hotline. I forget what it was.
1: Well, yeah, because you're cutting yourself. I mean, that's right. Some people take pills. Some people use other means.
0: It's one of those things that, like, okay, they said that they don't know what's going on and that the story was developing and it was a crisis situation. They were using all this verbiage that the police were using and that the news outlet was using nobody mentioned suicide in there. But then at the very end of the story, they're like, by the way, if anybody you know is or yourself is contemplating suicide, make sure to remember this suicide hotline number. And it's like, okay, well, that's what they think it is. They think he was trying to commit suicide.
1: Yeah, so anyways, in a related story this morning, I remember Daryl Sheets from Storage Wars, and we were talking to our friend Brad, and they lived in the same town with my parents, and
0: B-Rad.
1: Police officer B-Rad Bon Jovi. He said that the police said it was a suicide, but everybody was questioning it because there was this guy, and he said, if anything happens to me, well, I'm listening to the girlfriend that he lives with do the 911 call in, and she heard he was in his office. He couldn't sleep. Apparently, he was an insomniac, and he was in his office and she heard a gunshot go off, and she calls 911. The 911 call is a trip because she's very calm. She's like, I can't believe it. I can't believe it. Not hysterical that her boyfriend that she lives with just died.
0: Do you have it?
1: I can try to find it. It was on one of those reels on Facebook, and I was just happening to listen to it.
0: Okay, try to find it because I'd like to hear that.
1: I'll find it before it's too late today.
0: What's too late? What's too late?
1: Well, 10 o'clock.
0: 10:05?
1: Maybe sooner. I'm scrolling now. But yeah, you kind of hear
0: it. Come on, you know your way around Instagram. Get there, man.
1: It was on Facebook. Anyway.
0: She's
1: talking to the 911 operator, and she's just like, hold on a second. Okay, and the next thing you know, she burps. She goes, oh, excuse me, I had to drink something. I'm like, you were calling what? Because...
0: You're calling? You're taking swigs?
1: I mean, it was
0: you
1: just...
0: You can't take swigs in a situation like this?
1: It was just a weird, weird thing. But anyway,
0: okay, I want to hear
1: it. Sounds
0: this.
1: Like you, he really you did can't. Take his life. There's,
0: well, but wait.
1: After listening
0: did
1: to
0: he, though? I mean, or is it...
1: Or maybe she killed him. I don't know.
0: Is it some kind of a setup?
1: Like, I mean, I've watched a lot of
0: Dateline. She hired somebody, and she's like, oh, I can't believe this happened. Hold on a second.
1: They put a lot into this, you know... Just like that. And then she burped. And she's like, sorry. I just drank
0: I'm sorry. I just had to take a drink of something.
1: Or I think she said a sweet.

0: wig.
1: Okay, I got to hear this. You got to find it for us.
0: Let me find it. I'll find it. Give us a minute. I'll be ready.
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0: and Jeremy in the morning.
1: I found the 911 tape. We were talking about Perez Hilton being on a stream last night, cutting himself, and they sent police and medics in to take care of him. And a related story, the guy Daryl Sheets from Storage Wars, if you ever saw it, he was the one that always wore tank tops, kind of a portly fella.
2: Jeremy met him, so now he feels close to him, at least 5 minutes closer to him than most people.
1: Yeah, I met him a few months ago. I'll tell you about that in a second. But yeah, he was on the show Storage Wars, and our friend lives in Lake Havasu. My parents live there too, but my friend had just saw him as well. Our friend Brad Bon Jovi, and we had him on the phone. And he was talking about how he thought it was a conspiracy theory because, you know, there was some guy that maybe killed him, even though the police thought it was a suicide. Well, apparently it was a suicide because his girlfriend called 911. She was in the house when the gun went off, and that's where this picks up.
3: 911, where is your emergency?
4: Chandler.
3: What's your name?
4: Hold on.
1: She just called 911 because she heard a gunshot go off in the house, which she
2: and
1: knows.
2: She puts them on hold,
1: and she's like, "Oh my god, hold on, I'm just not ready. Hold on, this is.
2: Hold on, I lost my script. That's what I think. She's
1: yes. She's like, oh crap! It was on my phone, and now I'm talking to you. And all right, I don't know. There's more.
4: I just go outside to look.
3: Is it?
4: Yes.
3: Okay, what's going on there?
4: I think he just killed himself.
3: Who just killed himself?
4: Yeah.
3: Who?
4: Daryl.
3: And why do you think that?
4: Because I just heard a gun go off.
2: What is going on?
3: Okay. Did you see it? Anything?
4: I don't want to look.
3: Okay.
4: He just yelled at me. I was up. I'm like, what are you doing, Dave? And he's...
3: Okay, what is his name? Is it your husband?
4: I'm Daryl Seeds. He's my boyfriend.
1: Okay, so the typing you hear is not her, that is the...

0: 911 operator.
1: That's the dispatch.
0: Yeah.
1: Yeah. Yeah.
0: Okay, so far, just odd, right? I mean,
1: very odd, but the fact that she was, like, taking a drink of something and...
0: Oh, no, we're getting to that. We're going to get to that.
1: And with their when they answer the phone and she's like, oh, hold on.
2: Hold on.
1: I feel like there's, like, she's, like, under the influence of really, really drunk.
0: Yes, you know? That's what I was thinking. There's definitely some drugs. She sounds like somebody who's under the influence of drugs. All right.
1: Yeah, it doesn't sound like they're in the right state of mind, and maybe he wasn't in the right state of mind. So I'm believing it a little bit more, but gosh...
0: You know, I just met the guy just a couple months before he did this, and he seemed, it was at his store in Lake Havasu. You know, he has like this store you go and you can buy stuff, you know, knickknacks and all that kind of stuff. Just like if you saw the show, it's like, it's kind of like a thrift store, kind of like an antique store, kind of like a hodgepodge of everything he finds and then he has and you can come buy it. And he seemed very normal and he looked really healthy. And we talked for like 5 minutes about, you know, him being there. And I, you know, said I was a fan of the show. And I said, is there any more of those? And he goes, oh, there could be. There's talks. And, you know, so he seemed like totally normal. But then she talks about in this 911 call, and I think it's coming up, that he has not been able to sleep. And he's been stressed out about other stuff.
3: All right, take a deep breath for me, ma'am. I'm getting lots of help coming, okay? What is his name?
4: Daryl. And I'm just going to confirm with you the address is...
5: Yeah, okay. This garage is a little bit... I'm out here, yeah.
0: Just not what you would expect. But, I mean, everybody handles tragedy different, but she's just so kind of like... It sounds like she's calling to say somebody broke into her house. Even then, I think people would be a little bit more hysterical. But yeah, I think, oh, somebody.
1: This is,
0: and she says, you're looking around and you're like, oh, somebody. But no, this is like your boyfriend that you live with and you think he just shot himself. Anyway, there's, believe it or not, there's a little bit more to this.
3: In the house.
4: In the office.
3: Okay. And you are outside?
4: Yeah, I'm in the garage.
3: Okay, I'm going to have you wait in the garage, okay?
4: Yep.
3: Okay.
1: Oh, it's your boat.
4: Sorry, I had a good drink.
3: That's okay. Take a deep breath. I have lots of help coming, okay?
4: Okay, thank you. Oh, my God, I can't believe it.
3: Has he ever threatened to harm himself?
4: No. No, he's just been, he's had insomnia.
3: He say anything earlier that led him
4: nothing,
3: to this?
4: Nothing. I mean, I know he's been just frustrated, yeah, with this, no sleep, and his kids, and terrible.
0: Mike writes in from Santa Maria, says, yeah, she was probably preoccupied cleaning the fingerprints off the gun. Understandable.
1: So, Us Weekly got the police report, a few weeks ago, and they recount the hours leading up to his death. And I'm just going to go through these quickly. At 4 o'clock, they left, the girlfriend and him left their shop. He went to an appointment with a lot of redacted stuff. Like her name, the girlfriend's name, is redacted completely from the police report.
0: Okay. Well, you can tell it was beeped in the 911 call, too.
1: And there's a redacted individual in which they went and had an appointment with at 4 o'clock. They returned to the house and, they had dinner together before he went out to the garage and then he was on his phone. Then the girlfriend went and picked up his granddaughter from work at around 8 o'clock in the evening. Then they returned home, had some drinks together, and they, when they returned, they saw him laying down in bed. So they decided to enjoy a drink together.

0: And then the girlfriend received a text message from him saying, come to bed, you know, come to sleep, you know, with me. And then while they were there lying together, while she was settling in to go to sleep, according to the report, she remembers him getting up from the bed because he could not sleep. And then she later got out of bed and saw him standing in his office and called out to him. After entering the office, he told her something along the lines of, just go back to bed. Just leave me alone. Go back to bed. That's when later on she called 911 because she heard the noise.
1: Yeah. Just a very odd 911 call. But
0: very odd, but maybe she was...
1: But yeah, definitely. Maybe she was. No question now.
0: I think she was. Thought she was.
1: Either she killed him or he killed himself.
0: A lot of weird stuff going on with his kids and his granddaughters and his daughters-in-laws and.
1: Well, it's that storage war lifestyle. You know? It's storage auction lifestyle. It's very shady. I'm just glad my stepdad was going to buy his side by side.

0: Yes. There's I think it's actually helped the storage industry, because you think people are buying all this crap now. It gets delivered right to your house. You don't even have to go get it. And now what do you do with it? Oh, you get a storage unit. You're like, ah, screw it. So-and-so dies and you clean it out. Ah, so
1: that is true. I mean, like, look around San Luis Obispo.
0: Well,
1: occupied space has been turned into storage. They're building a new U-Haul one right over by the... I call it the nonprofit.
0: You've been to my friend's shop, yeah, our friend Robe Guy. He's got a 40-by-60-foot shop. It's so full, you can't even walk. I mean, there's paths, and it's because it's all coming from Amazon. Now he's also into Temu, China Amazon.
1: Since you are such good friends with this guy, do you think you could? He doesn't have to make you the executor of his will, but make you the executor of his storage thing, and then you could run the auction for him, like as a way of pay tribute. You know, you put on. Yeah,
0: I mean, we're not. I mean, we're about. To, I mean, something happens to him and he dies.
1: Yeah. I was saying. Yeah.
0: All right. I'm going to see him this weekend. How do I bring this up?
1: Just say, hey. Well, have a couple drinks first.
0: Well, always.
1: You know, put yourself in that storage life mindset. Yeah. And then they say, hey, you know, Jeff had a really good idea. Blame it on me. Make me the bad guy. I live like
0: Jeff had a good idea.
1: We're away.
0: Talking about all your stuff. He's literally bought. 4 40-foot shipping containers, the kinds that are on ships across the ocean, one-time use containers. He got a good deal on them. He got them for like $5,000 a piece. I guess these things go for 10 to 12.
1: Wow.
0: A one-time usage. They look brand new. Anyways, he's got one of them 40 foot, right? I think it's 8 wide, 40 long. It's got 4 doors on it, 3 on the side, 1 on the end. Maybe 5. Maybe there's one on the other end, too. And it's full of his Amazon stuff. He also has an orchard. He's got all of his orchard stuff in there. Supplies, you know, electric.
1: Orchard supply hardware?
0: Orchard supply container. But one of them's just full of Amazon stuff. I mean, most of it anyways. Keeps a tractor in one of them, too. But anyways, so Jeff says, you know, obviously, you know, if you go, you're going to need somebody to help organize, and I would like to be that person. And he'll still look at me and go, well, you just want my stuff. I'm like, well, I mean, there's going to be some sort.
1: Well, you probably have the best knowledge of it. Write up some agreement that says you're not allowed to, you know, take any of the stuff from there. It needs to be sealed off the day that he's dead.
0: And sold,
1: I'll do that. And then
0: proceeds go where? Where do the proceeds go to? He picks the charity. He picks wherever he wants them to go.
1: Well, to his estate. I mean, that'd be a good way to help out a friend, you know? And then he probably...
0: He never had any kids.
1: He'd probably layer you
0: he
1: in.
0: He hates his brothers. So there's nobody he wants to give any of his
1: wife?
0: Money to.
1: What about the wife?
0: Well, he likes his wife. I mean, I'm sure he does. You know, they're married. So she'll get it. She can decide what to do with it.
1: No money, more problems in this instance, because when you have nothing and you leave nothing, you don't have to worry about the fighting, the infighting. Because, like, everything I'm looking from this police report, like, the kids hated the girlfriend. The girlfriend was only a girlfriend for, like, 2 months before he died. Like, they started dating in, I think, a Valentine's Day.
0: Sounds like she did drugs, at least.
1: He died in April. There was already some all kinds of stuff swirling around that, despite the fact you met him. About the time that he started dating that girlfriend.
0: It was,
1: you
0: know, March. I mean, it was President's Day weekend. I met him.
1: President's Day weekend's in February.
0: February, not even March, February. So
1: yeah,
0: before,
1: that's
0: maybe.
1: About the time that they started.
0: I could have warned him, hey, you're going to meet this woman. She sounds like a drug addict, and it's going to be a very awkward.
1: Well, if you had a time machine, you would be able to do that. Does your friend have a time machine in any of his storage containers?
0: Not that I know of. If he did, I would go back.
1: Mayor of Napomo. Mayor Napomo writes in, he says, it's really not that great of a deal, those storage containers that your friend got for $5,000, because you guys are nowhere near a shipping port. They really don't have a lot of value. Like, you need to be, like, you know, Long Beach, those things have value.
0: No, he doesn't want to sell them. He bought them to build a container house.
1: Is he going to do that?
0: He's going to build, like, a 4,000-square-foot container house.
1: I mean, he didn't do
0: so
1: that.
0: So he's going to need 12 of these. He's trying to get 12 of them. He's got 5 now. One use, $5,000. Listen, Mayor, why don't you go look up what a one use 40-foot container goes for on the market? and then tell me it's not a good deal.
1: Procuring one a year over for the next 12 years.

0: and then building that house, you run out of time. Eventually, the clock wins.
1: He bought these four in the last year. So he's, you know, he's planning on building the house in the next year.
0: He's picking up momentum.
1: He's going to have to buy some more before he dies and I have to sell all this crap. All right, 738. Here comes
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3: 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I'm Ben Hayes. 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The new building includes flexible classrooms and laboratory spaces for trade, technology, health, and wellness programs. It also includes an outdoor yard for instructional equipment and material storage. The voter-approved Measure L bond funded the building. The California Rodeo Association says it is cooperating with an investigation after a viral video showed the alleged mistreatment of a bull during an event at the Salinas Sports Complex. Association officials say the Saturday bull riding event was hosted by an independent promoter and was not affiliated with the California Rodeo Association. The group says the promoter violated its rental agreement and will no longer be allowed to hold events at the complex. Reporter Jason Campidonia says more details about why California dropped a lawsuit against the Trump administration over the state's high-speed rail are coming out.
4: Newsom says President Trump pulling federal dollars out of the troubled project was a political stunt to punish California, and Attorney General Rob Bonta filed a lawsuit. In reality, new reports show that California missed several key deadlines set by the Biden administration in order to keep the federal dollars flowing, including laying down track and purchasing trains, which the state is yet to do. State abruptly dropped that lawsuit, saying that they hope to work with the feds in the future to get that money flowing again. I'm Jason Campidonia.
3: California's traditional public schools continue to lose students while charter school enrollment keeps growing. New data from the California Department of Education shows charter school enrollment has increased 27% over the past decade, while enrollment at non-charter public schools has fallen 11%. You're up to date with local and state news with your Central Coast headlines. I'm Ben Hayes.
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We'll bring up something we talked about over the course of the 4 hours. 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

0: We became a victim of the map on our vacation on last week, Thursday, I think we left.
1: A victim of the map? Is that what you said?
0: Victim of the map, yeah.

0: So my wife was like, so what happened was my wife has a cold that it is now passed on to me. Because our plan was to go visit her 94-year-old grandmother.
1: Oh, how did she get sick?
0: My wife.
1: Run them kids all the time. And their kid friends.
0: Yeah, no, this is totally kid. This, yes, patient
1: what
0: zero.
1: What happens when you have kids? You get sick somebody, all the time.
0: So my daughter went to a church camp, got sick on Wednesday of church camp, came back. She's a little bit sick. She's getting over it now. She's like, 95% of the way over it.
1: Yeah, she's a kid.
0: She passed on to my wife. My wife passed on to me. I now have it.
1: You're the oldest member of the family. It may kill you.
0: It might kill me, yes.
1: They don't realize how careless they're being.
0: Yeah, save Jeff, just like a save Ferris.
1: Save Dad.
0: Yeah, save
1: Jeff. He's
0: save
1: the oldest.
0: Jeff. Save Ferris. so I'm about 65, 70% over it. I believe by tomorrow, I think I'll be 90 to 95% over
1: it. Yeah, I'm starting.
0: Taking a lot of zinc.
1: I'm starting to feel it coming on.
0: A lot of zinc. Yeah, you can catch it from miles away. and so we then find out that my in-laws, they both have to work pretty demanding schedules on Thursday. They're not going to be home from work till 6:30. So if we would have hightailed it up there.
1: Your in-laws aren't retired? How old are they?
0: No, they take, it's weird. They've never had this traditional way of working. They don't work for the man. They work for themselves. So when you work for yourselves, but you live in a state that you have to work for the man, which is the government man.
1: Okay.
0: Uh-huh. You end up having to work longer. Like, it's not like a retirement thing, And they're bad with money. I mean, not bad with money, but, they like to go gamble and do stuff. Go on vacations and things like that. Probably the same way I'm going to end up. And so he's got a good job that is requiring a lot of his heavy equipment. She's got people getting their haircuts for back to school. Like, so she's busy. So they're both going to be working until 6:30. So I'm like, well, the maps say we leave now. We're going to get up there at like 1 o'clock. What are we going to do for 5 hours? Let's try a different route going up to your parents and just take a little bit more time, see new things. So last time we were in Murphy's, my son got car sick as we were pulling into town. So we had to cut our visit short to get back home that day because he was car sick, and we weren't sure if it was part of a larger problem and like a getting really sick type thing. So then we decided to go back and revisit Murphy's. Well, out of Murphy's, there is a road that you could take that it's a pass. It's on the map. You look at it, it's on the map. You're like, oh, okay, we'll go that road. And it'll take you over into Minden, Gardnerville, up through Carson City and Reno. And then there's a back way you could get into my in-law's place going that way. It's about, the map, it looks like it's about 10 hours. And that's what we need to kill in order to get us there on time. We go over this thing called Ebbets Pass. And we get up to the top of the Ebbets Pass. And those grade signs that say, hey, if you're going to be going down this hill, make sure you trucks use brakes. Well, this one says trucks not allowed.
1: Oh, usually brake check area.
0: Yeah, yeah, yeah.
1: Truck brake check area.
0: And it says, I don't know, have you ever seen this before? It's a 24% grade going back down the other side of the Sierras into Minden, Gardnerville, Carson City, Markleyville.
1: Okay.
0: And I'm like, wow, I've never seen a grade that big before, but, it's a pass. I mean, it's got to be pretty controlled. There's a recreation area up there, big, beautiful lake called Lake Alpine. A lot of people out there camping, but they were all coming from the western side of the Sierras, not from the eastern side of the Sierras, as we quickly found out. And we went down this path. I've never been down a 24% grade before. There's a lot of switchbacks that are.
1: Can't say I have either.
0: That. Not on a road, not like, maybe like doing stuff like you do, like in side-by-sides.
1: Oh, that's true, yeah. There's some steep stuff there, but yeah, not a highway.
0: Not a highway. It was like switchbacks that were going down, and then you'd have to navigate down. It was like, how switchbacks are like in a long winding S typically? These were in a Z pattern all the way down. I'd never been so nervous in my life. So me and my wife are driving down this thing.

0: And my kids are sleeping in the back the whole time. I'm like, look at, you know, look for, keep an eye out for wildlife. They're like, oh, no, we're bored. We want to. So they sleep. They're sleeping as we're going down this hill. Ebbets Pass is beautiful. Ebbets Pass is amazing. I don't think that many people drive over Ebbets Pass. Then we see up in the distance a guy pulling out of a road with a horse trailer on this 24% grade. And I'm like, dude, my wife's like driving real cautious and slow. I go, speed up. I'm not going to speed up on this road. I'm like, there's a horse trailer that's about to pull out in front of us. And I'm not going to be behind the horse trailer going down to 24% grade. I don't want to, one, I don't want to watch some guy and his horses die going off an edge. And two, I don't want to be slowed down to whatever he has to slow down to. So she's like, oh, good point. So she speeds up. Oh my God, it was. But that road and that, those camping areas and the views and the lakes up at the top of the pass, we were at 8,000 feet. That's what the road goes up.
1: And here you just had to drive by it. So now you have to make a trip to go back.
0: Now I want to go back and go camping. But then I found out that Lake Alpine has got like a 6-month waiting list for camping spots. And there's only a 6-month window where you can camp out at 8,000 feet because it's 8,000 feet and the other 6 months it's snowing up there. So, but no, I mean, that is the, I mean, that place is the craziest, most untouched place of California I've ever seen. A lot of people knew about it because there were a lot of people there that day. It was a hot day. Even at 8,000 feet, it was so hot last Thursday. It was 95 degrees.
1: Did you go by Ebbets Fast Gas? Remember seeing that?
0: On Ebbets Pass?
1: Ebbets Pass, Ebbets Fast Gas.
0: Is it up by that Big Bear Valley or something like that? There's a little resort town.
1: Ball Caller says he was there as a kid. He always thought it was funny to say Fast Gas.
0: Fast Gas?
1: Yeah.
0: I don't know. There's a little like community there.
1: There's monster
0: before it goes down to 1.5 lanes. It goes to 1.5 lanes. So you do have two-way traffic on 1.5 lanes. So you are for 40 miles. So where that 24% grade is, you come to oncoming traffic all the time, and everybody slows down to like 5 miles an hour to pass each other, and then continues on their merry way at 25 miles an hour. Took us forever. We did not get to where we were going till 9 o'clock that night. We would have gotten there at 1 had we taken the 5. So we added 8 hours onto our trip going this scenic way. But the map makes it look like it's a pass. It says closed in the winter. Okay. That's cool. I mean, but that's probably because it's a pass. It looked like an established road. It has a name. It says it's one of it's a national scenic byway.
1: I understand that. But you're telling me that you drove from San Luis Obispo to their house up near the border of Oregon and Nevada in the corner. Mm-hmm. And that already takes you 8 to 9 hours. And you had to add another 8 hours?
0: That's what it ended up being. Yeah, there was a lot of stops in
1: Fresno. You were in the car for over 16 hours?
0: We left at like 6:30,
1: yeah,
0: and we got there at 9. So whatever hours that is.
1: And y'all didn't kill each other?
0: 12,
1: y'all
0: 14, still alive? 14 and a half hours.
1: Nobody's in the hospital?
0: Oh, my daughter never wants to do another road trip again.
1: I wouldn't either. I don't blame her. Screw you, Dad. Like, what the hell are you doing?
0: All she wants to do is see her grandparents and grandpa calls when we're getting gas in Carson City. And he says, hey, just letting you guys know I'm going to be home in about 30 minutes and we're still 4 hours away. My daughter pops up out of the back seat. She's like, what? Why did we have to go the way we went? I knew we shouldn't have gone the way we went. We should not have gone the way we went.
1: 757 Black Keys, Foreigner coming up. Also, Led Zeppelin. It's Jason Bottoms, Led Zeppelin Experience. We got tickets.
0: John Jason Jingleheimer Schmidt.
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3: We start in the desert where the Padres are sizzling, hammering out 16 hits to crush the Diamondbacks 9-4. Manny Machado drove the offense, going 3-for-5 with 4 RBI, while Randy Vasquez locked down his 7th.

0: win with six shutout innings. The rest of the state stumbled. The Dodgers fell 5-1 to the Cubs. The Giants lost 5-4 to the Rangers. The A's fell 5-4 to Cincinnati. And the Angels dropped a 3-1 game to Baltimore. In NBA news, the offseason rumor mill is spinning faster and faster. LeBron James just finalized his move to the 76ers. The Lakers are already looking to fill the void with trade rumors, liking them to the Mavericks' Jared Vanderbilt for Klay Thompson, and a potential push for Golden State's Jonathan Kuminga. And finally, NFL camp action. The 49ers suffered a brutal blow as rookie wide receiver Ricky Pearsall is ruled out for the season following his PCL surgery. And the 2026 NFL preseason officially kicks off tomorrow with the annual Pro Football Hall of Fame game featuring the Carolina Panthers and the Arizona Cardinals. Kickoff is set for 5 o'clock on NBC. Stream it on Peacock.
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0: Jeff and Jeremy.
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2: So the most powerful men in the country, these are people that are in the cabinet of the president, for the most part, Robert F. Kennedy Jr., J.D. Vance, Howard Lutnick, Sean Duffy. They've all started this diet. And the minute I heard about this diet, I thought of you.
1: Because you think I'm a diet guy. Look at me. I'm not a diet guy.
2: Well, this might be the most powerful diet in the country. It's called the Omera Plan. Omera Plan. Omera program.
1: Spell that.
2: Apostrophe M-A-R-A program.
1: Okay.
2: Have you noticed J.D. Vance? J.D. Vance is not the schlub he was when he was...
1: I don't watch the news.
2: Okay. He's in good shape. And he looks like to be in better shape and better shape as the days go on. You know what they're eating?
1: I don't.
2: Steak and sauerkraut. That's pretty much... That's all.
1: It's kind of like the carnivore diet, because that's all they do is pretty much eat protein.
2: Yes. But they want to...
1: But the sauerkraut adds all the good gut bio.
2: So you know about this, then? This is
1: I know. I know what sauerkraut does. I mean, fermented foods adds good biome. What's it called? Probiotics to your gut.
2: This is what Omera, this doctor, calls it. He calls it the

0: living diet because you eat nothing but the flesh of grass-fed ruminants.
1: So grass-fed beef.
0: Or also bison, elk, and venison.
1: I like all that stuff.
0: And as many different fermented foods as you can possibly eat. So it's not just sauerkraut.
1: Kimchi's probably right up there. I love kimchi.
0: Yes. They say they want people to eat fermented beets, carrots, and radishes. Oh, this sounds so disgusting. Way to ruin a good steak, by the way.
1: No way.
0: I'm sure you can't really like season the steak too much, otherwise it will.
1: No, I'm sure you can season it. Here's the thing. You eat it, you compartmentalize it, meaning you eat one and then you eat the other. So eat the steak first and finish it with your kimchi. Or have your sauerkraut first, then have your kimchi. You don't have to put it on the steak. Even though if you've had a kimchi dog, kimchi dogs are good.
0: Is Roquefort and Parmesan, is that fermented?
1: I'm not sure. I know sourdough bread is, but I'm sure that's not on the list.
0: Roquefort and Parmesan, yogurt, kefir and kvass. I don't know what kefir and kvass are.
1: I've heard of this. I think kefir and kvass are some sort of plants or something. Roquefort is blue cheese. Yogurt also has
0: Parmesan. You know, probiotics. I love it on my pizza. Are you kidding me? I eat that on my pizza.
1: Yogurt has got
0: probiotics. Does it count if I eat it on my pizza, the Parmesan? Because I do eat that on pizza. I actually had some pasta last night. Put some Parmesan on it. Did it make my pasta healthier for me? I don't know. This dude says he has a refrigerator that's filled with 20 to 30 different fermented foods that he eats as the side dish to whatever it is that he, whatever the meat is that he eats, the cows, the deer, the elk, the bison.
1: How do you get a hold of that stuff? I mean, that's very, I guess you could buy anything online.
0: Right, but you probably go down to your butcher shop and get all that stuff that we're talking about, and then fermented food.
1: Does this have anything to do with Mark O'Mara, the former PGA great?
0: No. No, no. Mark O'Mara did not have that kind of body type.
1: And he didn't spell his name that way either. But that's what I'm getting from, you said O'Mara.
0: Yeah, his name's Sean. I'm sorry. His name's Sean O'Mara, S-E-A-N.
1: But they call it the O'Mara program?
0: Yeah, it's the O'Mara. He's 63 years old, but he looks a lot younger than 63. And he's been giving this dietary advice for several years, and somebody in Trump's cabinet came across it, probably RFK Jr., and then people are like, okay, how do you do this, dude? Like, J.D. Vance had to look at RFK Jr., and as physically fit as RFK Jr. is, I'm sure J.D. Vance probably said, all right, man, spill the beans or spill the sauerkraut. How are you doing this? And I do is eat cow and sauerkraut.
1: No alcohol, though. Can't have any alcohol. Why are you bringing this up? I can't have my cruise lights. Can't have a whiskey on Saturday nights. That's hard. Plus, they want you to fast like 3 to 4 days a week, which means 16 hours of nothing.
0: No, can't do that. Remember when I made that prediction that that marijuana was going to be a problem for the alcohol industry?
1: Yeah. Well, you were right about that. More people are now getting high than they are getting drunk. I just saw a study the other day. It's actually the number one drug in the country. It's more people consume. This one's tough for me. More people consume marijuana than nicotine, which is weird because nicotine's in pouches now, and
0: it has surpassed cigarettes. Marijuana has surpassed cigarettes already.
1: Nobody's smoking.
0: Well, but also people are vaping, though. It has surpassed nicotine, too, from that standpoint, which is what, like you said.
1: Vaping and pouches and all the ways you can get nicotine now. There's nicotine drinks. There's nicotine, you know, teas and all that stuff.
0: Is there nicotine drinks?
1: You can get caffeine. You can get nicotine in a drink now. Just like you get, you know.
0: I can get nicotine and caffeine in a drink?
1: CBDs and.
0: What am I doing?
1: You know.
0: I do that every morning during the show, but I have to use two.
1: Listen, I definitely have my bouts with nicotine. Not like you. I mean, I don't need it daily, but I enjoy it. But I've never become addicted to it like most people have. I don't know why. I must be a scientific wonder.
0: Because you don't get addicted to it? You just get addicted to bad food.
1: Listen,

0: bad fatty. Food. By bad food, I mean food that is past its Best Buy day.
1: God, that was so gross. Van Halen and Queen coming up. It's 8:19. We're going to give away a family four-pack of tickets.
0: Sauerkraut, does sauerkraut have a hard cutoff, like do not use by date, or is it Best Buy as well?
1: I don't know. That's a good question.
0: Go get your sauerkraut.
1: It already tastes kind of weird, so.
0: Right, exactly.
1: I would think, when it goes bad.
0: For me, out the gate, it's bad.
1: It's fermented. When does it go bad? It probably doesn't.
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1: I'm Michael Wiley from Be Right There Heating and Air. 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

0: Santa Maria Speedway is what we got right now. Four pack of tickets. You're going to text in your answers today, by the way. All right. So text that answer to the question to 805-543-3693 and try to win tickets to go to the Santa Maria Speedway. The big ultimate sprint car series with the ultimate sprint cars, the 305s, doing pro stocks as well. Phone number again, 805-543-3693. 47% of women say this happens to them while they sleep. First person to get it right is going to get the family four-pack to go to the Speedway. Gates at 4, racing at 6 this Saturday night. 47% of women say this happens to them while they sleep. It's almost half.
1: Guess is coming in already. Shall we go through them?
0: No, we don't have an answer yet that I like.
1: We don't have a correct answer yet?
0: We don't have a correct answer yet. But if you were thinking about farting and snoring, those are both incorrect. All right, 805-543-3693. Text your answers in. 47% of women say this happens to them while they sleep. 805-543-3693. First person to get it right wins a family four-pack to go to the races. Yeah, girl.

0: right, there's Van Halen. Jeff and Jeremy here. It's KZOZ. It's 8:32. 47% of women say this happens to them while they sleep. Jeff, what do we have?
1: It's not snoring and farting.
0: It's not snoring. It's not farting.
1: Okay. Those were the two obvious ones that came up to me. It's funny because they say they do this in their sleep, right? It doesn't mean that they necessarily know what they're doing in their sleep, because my wife tells me things I do in my sleep, and I'm like, I don't do that. I don't do that. There's no way. I don't do that. Some of these I cannot read.
0: Back in Santa Maria says, probed by aliens. No.
1: Joe Daddy, I've been accused of this before. My wife has woken up at angry, so angry.

0: one, get woken up. It's not getting woke up from a kid, is it?
1: No.
0: Okay, because that one is actually legit. But then he continues on. He goes, do they order things from Amazon while sleeping? Do they sleepwalk to Target? Do they dream of honeydew projects?
1: Oh, geez.
0: And do they listen to true crime podcasts in their sleep? No, none of them. None of those.
1: Wow. Your wife sounds like a handful there.
0: His wife sounds like my wife.
1: Your first partner. Louisville Lucretia says, have an orgasm.
0: Did you say partner because of death to anti-vaxxers?
1: No, I saw that because of Gavin Newsom.
0: Oh, okay, because he said they get groped by their partner, not by their husband, not by the boyfriend.
1: Well, they maybe death to anti-vaxxers has a partner instead of a wife.
0: Death to all anti-vaxxers must be following the first partner scam up in Sacramento. They get groped by their partner. That's weird. Weird verbiage. Weird verbiage there that leaves a lot to... leaving a lot out of the story when you say partner.
1: We do want to say congratulations to Blood Bank Mark, who got the correct answer, and that was to sweat. The answer we were looking for is to get hot, to overheat. He was the very first one. We did have some sweating, get hot, but he was the very first one to text to sweat. So congratulations, Mark. You are the winner. You've got a 4-pack of tickets to go to the Vina Robles Amphitheater to see... Not Vina Robles. Santa Maria Speedway. Getting the wrong concert.
0: Don't go there asking for a race. They'll be like, you're...
1: Yeah, there's no racing there.
0: About an hour away from where they're doing the racing.
1: We're going to get you the tickets there. So we got more on this. Believe it or not, women actually get hotter at night than men do, which is very strange because I'm the one that's always kicking the blankets off. My wife's always covering up. And according to a national study, that's not what the common thing is. Women tend to get hotter than men.

0: All right, Stones, Jeff and Jeremy, 8:39. Congratulations to Mark Ararud. I'm not really sure how to say his last name, but he's won the tickets. Here, you say it then. All right, capital A, lowercase a, N-E-R-U-D.
1: Ararud.
0: Capital A, lowercase a, N-E-R-U-D.
1: Yeah.
0: Ararud?
1: Ararud.
0: Ararud. It's like, Ararud. I don't know. There's no R in there. So, Ararud. Ararud. Ararud. I have no idea how to say it, but I sent that to the folks at the Speedway. He's won a 4-pack of tickets. We'll probably have more of these to give away tomorrow on the show. We're going to talk to David about the big Ultimate Sprint Car Series, the Splash and Dash Night. This Saturday, Santa Maria Speedway. 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All right. Overall, if you had to guess, what do you think America agrees on is the optimal temperature in your bedroom to sleep to? 67, actually.
1: Okay.
0: Or like a and, you know, the places that like it the coldest are the northern places in this country where it's actually cooler.
1: Well, yeah.
0: The warmer places are like Hawaii prefer 70. My house, 71. 73 during the day, 71 at night. I'm sure your house is probably at least 73, if not 75.
1: No, it's different. It's different. It's listen, there's not much I agree on with the what are they called? The Democratic Socialists of America, the DSA. There's not much I agree on their platform except for Mom Donnie. When he says, keep your thermostat at 78, I say, in my house, it's 81. So that's something we have in common. That's the one thing I have in common with the Democratic Socialists.
0: Are you kidding me? Your house is 81 degrees? You can't put any fruit out. It's going to spoil.
1: I don't put
0: God,
1: fruit.
0: I'm sweating just thinking about it. I would never come to your house. And I know why nobody wants to go to your house and you invite people over unless they're outside. You, like, don't come in. It's hotter than hell in here.
1: Yeah, but here's the thing. It's more of a nighttime
0: thing. Poor kids.
1: Because of the
0: 81 at night?
1: Yeah.
0: 81 degrees when you go to bed.
1: Yeah, because we open the windows.
0: Oh, well, then it's not 81.
1: And it cools off.
0: It's cooler outside than 81 degrees at night in Paso. But it is 81
1: because the attic has no, the house has no shade over it. So the attic gets really hot. So it's like putting a big.
0: Do you have insulation in your attic?
1: Yeah, we do. But it's still going to get really hot.
0: Okay, that's
1: wild. Not till the breeze.
0: Maybe that's our next poll question. What do you keep?
1: I just
0: your
1: do it for saving
0: night?
1: Saving money.
0: And do you think 81 people should be sent to an insane asylum and phlebotomied? That's insane.
1: Sometimes if that air conditioner kicks on at 81,
0: I love you. My mom and dad, they live in Lake Havasu. Their house is 78. You would be cold in their house.
1: Sometimes when that air conditioner kicks on at 81, I'm like, yeah, but the breeze is coming up, right? And I'll bump it up to 83. I'll be like, okay, it's fine. It'll never get to 83.
0: My parents are coming to visit next week. They're like, I'm like, what do you keep your house at? 78. I'm like, bring a sweater, Mom. Ours is at 73 during the day and 71 at night. She's like, oh, my.
1: It's far too cold.
0: When we grew up, Mom, Dad used to keep our thermostat at 68 in the winter. We weren't allowed to touch it or we would have our fingers chopped off.
1: I'll tell you this, okay? In the wintertime, I totally changed my philosophy. I'll go all the way down to 66. That's the comfort zone in the wintertime.
0: You're such a cheap son of a bitch. You know, there's one thing your kids are going to take away from you. Definitely. I'm saying, tell me three things about your dad. Well, he's really cheap.
1: I wanted to match.
0: He likes 19-hour road trips to grandma and grandpa's house.
1: Yeah, I wanted to match the outside.

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1: Black Crowes, Steve Miller Band. We got tickets to see Jason Bonham's Led Zeppelin evening before we wrap things up today, too.
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3: Good morning with your Central Coast headlines. I'm Ben Hayes. Crews responded to a vegetation fire southeast of Shandon. The fire was reported just before 3 p.m. yesterday in the area of Bitterwater Road and Bitterwater Valley Road. The fire burned 10 acres before forward progress was stopped. The cause of the fire is under investigation. Reporter Daniel Martindale says the Los Angeles County Fire Department confirms a Southern California Edison electrical tower was the source of the deadly Eaton fire.
4: Investigators say the fire that started on January 7th, 2025, resulted from electrical arcing on an out-of-service Southern California Edison tower. This had already been the proposed cause in several lawsuits blaming Edison for the fire, which killed 19 people and destroyed about 9,000 structures. SCE officials have already acknowledged in filings with state regulators that its equipment was a likely ignition source. I'm Daniel Martindale.
3: California is sending additional resources to assist firefighting efforts in the Pacific Northwest. 20 more fire engines and four rescue teams are on their way to Oregon and Washington. Officials say the deployments will not affect the state's ability to respond to local emergencies. Since July 16th, California has sent nearly 400 firefighters and 60 engines to help Oregon and Washington crews. California voters will decide this November whether to require ID to vote. If Proposition 39 passes, voters would need to show their ID at the polls or provide part of their ID for mail-in ballots. The group Reform California, led by California Assemblymember Carl DeMeo, is behind the measure.
5: For folks that are sick and tired of the conspiracy theories or sick and tired of people saying, oh, the election is rigged, then give those people what they've been asking for. Give them voter ID and it will shut them up.
3: Common Cause California opposes Prop 39, saying it would make voting harder for millions of people. You're up to date with local and state news with your Central Coast headlines. I'm Ben Hayes.
6: Hello, everyone. 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I recently received a tip that Smith & Wesson will be discontinuing one of their models from new sales in California. The Military and Police short-barreled, five-shot, 38 caliber revolver with a Crimson Trace laser will be phased out in California. So, I bought a bunch of them, and I'm offering them at a very attractive price, so come on over and check them out. 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
2: It's Jeff and Jeremy in the morning.
1: Hothead Rick writes in on the 805 beer text lines. He says, my house is 72 during the day. My bedroom is 65 at night. That sounds a lot better than 81.
8: That's too cold for me.
1: No, you put the blankets on, man. When it's cold,
8: in the winter time. But when you asked me what the optimal was, 68, probably 68 is like probably

0: the best all the way around. Because I like putting the covers on.
1: Mike says, hey, it's always great. You know, he Mike's a dad. His kids are grown. He says, it's always best to make your family suffer so they stay obedient. Is that your plan?
0: No. In fact, I try to make it better for them. I'm like, hey, open your windows. We can get a cross breeze going through
1: here.
0: But the problem is, my kids are at the age now where they like their privacy, so they like to keep their doors closed so the cross breeze doesn't come out. I'm like, well, if you're going to keep your door closed, just close the damn window, too.
1: Well, I mean, close your door until it's time to go to bed, then open your doors and windows.

Hey, Jeff and Jeremy, we still have tickets to go see the Fab for the Ultimate Beatles Tribute coming up on Saturday the 15th. Boy, we're getting close. VinoRoblesAmphitheater.com. 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We got a four-pack. 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

0: Have you ever had this disturbing thought, Jeremy?
1: Because we do.
0: The time of day in which we work. How many people listen to us while naked because they're getting dressed or getting out of the shower? Maybe they listen in the shower.
1: Oh, I think about way more weird stuff than that, but yes.
0: Oh, don't go into the details of that, okay? That's where my weird
1: wake up to us on their alarm and then, you know, their wife touches them and then they're doing it right now. Has that ever happened in 20 years? Come on, that's had to happen at least once. People had sex while listening to Jeff and Jeremy in the morning. Come on, you know it's had to happen. I mean, been here 20 years. At some point,

0: Somebody had to have sex while listening to this
1: radio. And if so, sorry we ruined that experience for you.
0: Are you having sex right now? There could be somebody having sex right now. And they're like, shut up.
1: Stop.
0: And she's like, oh, my God.
1: Stop what you're doing right now.
0: Michael, they know what we're doing. We got to stop.
1: And put on some Ralph Tresvant, okay?
0: Some what?
1: Ralph Tresvant. Wasn't he one of the, like, 90s crew?
0: Oh, yeah, okay. At least you didn't say R. Kelly.
1: Ralph Tresvant. Johnny Gill.
0: My wife and I back in the day, man. Sex me. R. Kelly, man. Every time.
1: Now you couldn't.
0: High school.
1: Now, high school. Well,
0: now you couldn't. We had no idea where that was going, you know.
1: That, yeah. These
0: be peeing on kids and stuff. We didn't know that was going to happen.
1: Bill Cosby, obviously not the thing, but I'm just saying, how Bill Cosby was the guys, R. Kelly and Michael Jackson were perceived back in the day versus now. Like history, when history catches up with these people, much different, you know?
0: I'm sure
1: Michael Jackson had some really romantic songs that people probably, you know, got down to.
0: Who's the worst, Michael Jackson, R. Kelly, or Bill Cosby? When you think of who we thought they were to who they ended up being, it's probably Bill Cosby.
1: Well, you got Larry's P. Diddy in there, too.
0: Well, those were just baby oil parties.
1: Just baby oil parties? I don't think so. There is a place where you can have a $150 meal. And the one stipulation is, strike that. Women can have a $150 meal. Men have to pay $250 to dine naked. We'll tell you about this place coming up. And
0: Do they have to pay too?
1: What the stipulations are.
0: If they have to pay and be naked, like if I could just be naked,
1: oh no, everybody in the whole restaurant is naked, and this is like that is like the number one reason why I would not
0: pay
1: go.
0: To play.
1: I would not go to this restaurant.
0: Be hanging out with Mike and Santa Maria at one table. Death all anti-vaxxers. He's over here on my right, maybe behind me,
1: dude.
0: Ooh, never behind me.
1: If you were at this restaurant, that's all anti-vaxxers, he'd get thrown out because he'd still be wearing a face mask.
2: 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KCOCFM San Luis Obispo. Morning sports.
0: We start in the desert where the Padres are sizzling, hammering out 16 hits to crush the Diamondbacks 9-4. Manny Machado drove the offense, going 3-for-5 with 4 RBIs, while Randy Vasquez locked down his 7th win with 6 shutout innings. The rest of the state stumbled. The Dodgers fell 5-1 to the Cubs. The Giants lost 5-4 to the Rangers. The A's fell 5-4 to Cincinnati, and the Angels dropped a 3-1 game to Baltimore. In NBA news, the offseason rumor mill is spinning faster and faster. LeBron James just finalized his move to the 76ers. The Lakers are already looking to fill the void with trade rumors, liking them to the Mavericks' Jared Vanderbilt for Klay Thompson, and a potential push for Golden State's Jonathan Kuminga. And finally, NFL camp action. The 49ers suffered a brutal blow as rookie wide receiver Ricky Pearsall is ruled out for the season following his PCL surgery. And the 2026 NFL preseason officially kicks off tomorrow with the annual Pro Football Hall of Fame game featuring the Carolina Panthers and the Arizona Cardinals. Kickoff is set for 5 o'clock on NBC. Stream it on Peacock.
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0: much better.
1: All right. This is Jeff and Jeremy in the morning.
2: Jason Bonham's Led Zeppelin evening is happening on the 21st. That's a Friday night, Vita Robles Amphitheater. Another pair of tickets coming up at 9:40. 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
3: So I believe this is a effort to be shocking. And in order to be shocking, then you're going to get attention, and that's why, you know, 2,500 miles away, you've got people talking about the new dining experience. This is happening in Hollywood, Florida. Not Hollywood, California. Hollywood, Florida. There's a clothing optional dinner event held the first Monday of every month. Now, Mondays for steakhouses are probably down days because a lot of people, you know, go out for the weekend. So they're trying to do something new and fresh and invigorating on Mondays to get people to come into the class.
2: I mean, hell, most restaurants usually close down on Mondays. It's usually, you know,
3: CLASS Soiree Steakhouse to generate a buzz. That's at least the owner and the chef and the owner are the same person. They're unabashed about what they're goals are here. He says, as a restaurateur in this rough environment, we have to be remarkable. And remarkable means people are talking. That's what he told Axios when they asked him about what goes down at the new dining experience. He said, so servers remain fully clothed during the private dinners.
2: Oh, thank you. And I think I'd rather the servers be naked and I get to wear my clothes and everybody else in the restaurant wears their clothes.
3: That's what I was thinking.
2: And, you know, thank God they're doing this in Florida where people actually, like, work out and get fake tans and all that kind of stuff. Can you imagine if this was
3: there's
2: in
3: a lot of retirees, though, Jeremy.
2: Can
3: a
2: you
3: lot
2: imagine
3: of retirees in Florida.
2: In the Midwest. And that how disgusting to look
3: this
2: over
3: would
2: and
3: never fly in Wisconsin.
2: Roll, and we're not talking about the bread. Yeah. Like hanging out next to you, like you, how would you have an appetite looking at that? The sadness.
3: I was
2: that,
3: not a good a candidate for the steakhouse.
2: No,
3: servers remain fully clothed, and the diners are trained to be respectful to everybody, no matter what their shape or size is. The tickets for this private dining experience. Now, this is a bit weird. I don't know why it's not just the standard, you know, like you just order off the menu and you get to eat naked. And why does it got to be an upcharge? $250 for men, $150 for women. So they get it's like a ladies' night kind of deal. And if you're a couple, it's $300. So if you come in as a dining
2: couple. Until you get the discount.
3: Yeah.
2: Yeah.
3: Nobody under 18 is admitted. That's fine. It's Hollywood, Florida. There probably is nobody under 18. And touching others without consent is strictly prohibited. So you're not allowed. Just because everybody's naked doesn't mean you have a license to go up to people and start touching them to see what they feel like. Now, a robe guy would love this, Jeremy, because each guest receives a robe, a towel, and a seat cover.
2: Oh, an ass gasket is.
3: Yes, you need a seat.
2: You get the ass gasket. You get the ass gasket, and then you get the towel in case it gets hot and sweaty.
3: Yeah, you need it. You
2: this is a place you don't want it to be 81 degrees like your house at night when people sleep. You want to make sure nobody is sweating in this situation.
3: But you don't want it to be too cold because people are going to be taking off their clothes. And when they give you the robe, aren't you going to think, okay, I got to wear the robe? And then aren't you going to survey, like look around the restaurant and be like, all right, people starting to take off their robes. Or like, what are we supposed to do here? What's going on? Like, am I going to take off my robe? That person looks about like what I look like. I'll go ahead and take off my robe. Or should I keep my robe on? I don't know. A city spokesperson confirmed the events are completely legal as they are private gatherings. So there's no health codes that are being

0: broken in this deal. You know,
1: maybe this turns into a reality show like Naked and Afraid. I don't know. It's called Naked Lost Appetite. I don't know. It's
0: Naked and Hungry.
1: I don't understand the idea. It's a terrible idea. Yeah, we're talking about it, but that doesn't bring anybody into the restaurant. That doesn't sell any tickets at 250, 300, whatever it is.
0: Well, if you're remarkable, just be a better chef, and then you'll have people coming to your place, right? I mean, that's what happens with successful restaurants, most successful restaurants across the United States. They're known for their food.
1: Steakhouse strip joints. You know, you go get a medium rare steak. The girl's right in front of you doing her thing. She's like, look at it, look at it, look at it. And you're like eating your steak and you're looking at it. You throw her a couple of bucks. You're guaranteed something that doesn't want to repulse you. If we're getting back to that, then okay. But to see...
0: That was actually a thing.
1: Of course, that's a thing. You never been to the Metropolis in Portland,
0: there
1: Oregon?
0: There was a, you know, I grew up next to the airport in Seattle, so there was a number of strip clubs up and down the strip there where I grew up. And they would always advertise lunch, but I never thought that that was like a real thing. like they give you like a plate of crackers. They're like, here's your lunch.
1: Come on in for the tossed salad special. Today at noon at Deja Vu. All right. 19 minutes after 9 o'clock. Soundgarden, Petty, Led Zeppelin. It's Jason Bonham's Led Zeppelin Experience tickets coming up before
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0: Tag how many people or how many movies have done it. Just looking for a number here. How many movies have taken in $1 billion globally on its in their theater runs?
1: It's got to be under 10.
0: Everybody says, like, the movie business is reeling. I don't think so. I mean, all these movies came out this year. This year.
1: You're talking about their box office, the opening weekend, or their opening week, or what are we talking about?
0: We're talking about their entire time in the movie theater.
1: Well, then way more than 10. I thought you meant, like, opening weekend.
0: No, it's not more than 10. It's not more than 10.
1: Oh, really?
0: There's only 4.
1: Oh, really? Okay. The entire run, they made $1 billion. What are the four?
0: $1 billion.
1: Is Titanic one of them?
0: This year.
1: Oh, this year. Oh.
0: This year.
1: I thought we were talking all time.
0: No.
1: That's why it's like there's got to be more than 10. Okay, 4 this year, I couldn't tell you because I don't go to movies. I saw the Superman movie with his dog. Was that one of them?
0: That was a couple years ago, and that one, I don't think, made $1 billion.
1: I can't play.
0: I think that was 2024. The movies that have made over $1 billion this year are Toy Story 5.
1: Okay.
0: And this is globally. This is globally. Michael. That's the Michael Jackson movie.
1: Oh, yeah. Okay. I could see that. A lot of people talked about that. I guess it's pretty good. I mean, because it's Michael before he turns into a weirdo pervert.
0: Yeah. All the good Michael. It's the good story. The happy Michael story.
1: The before we didn't like him, Michael.
0: The Super Mario Galaxy movie was another movie that has made over $1 billion. And then this, just in the last 6 days, it opened 6 days ago. This might be the first movie to go over $2 billion. Because in the last 6 days, Spider-Man Brand New Day has made $1 billion in 6 days. It is the second fastest film to ever reach that threshold. Only Avengers Endgame was faster. Spider-Man Brand New Day. Big time movie.
1: I think I saw the first one with Tobey Maguire. That's how long ago it's been. That was a long time ago. I'm not into those type of movies all that much, though. But, I mean, I don't know.
0: It's like the only type of movies that they make anymore.
1: Yeah, I know.
0: Superhero movies and cartoons.
1: Well, that's why I'm watching, you know, Ransom Canyon on Netflix with Minka Kelly and Dumal or Josh Dumal or whatever his name is.
0: But everybody really says, like the movie industry.
1: That's like a soap opera, practically. My wife.
0: The movie industry is reeling. There's 4 movies that have made over $1 billion this year. And the year's not over.
1: Yeah. I would love to know the demographics. I bet you everybody's under 50 that goes to movies nowadays. I mean, I'm not saying people 50 and over don't go to movies. I'm just saying for the most part it's a younger man's game or it's a younger generation's thing now. Because they're making these movies for younger people, it feels like. But I don't know. And, you know, as old people, we could just sit at home and flip open our 75-inch TV and watch something terrible thing on Netflix.
0: Some Yellowstone ripoff on Netflix.
1: That's exactly what it was. It was.
0: What's working for the other networks? What's working in the theaters? Let's go ahead and copy it. That's Netflix motto.
1: Since we're on the country theme, hashtag he's done. Jelly Roll. Stepping away on a hiatus. He says 2 years before he performs live again or does a tour. He's dealing with his very public divorce from his stripper ex-wife, or soon-to-be ex-wife, Bunny. And I know I bring this up only because...
0: stars in the VIP at his bar.
1: I only bring this up because you said he was going to flop. I don't know if this is a flop, but it's definitely...
0: It's a strategic move to step away for a long period of time to generate buzz for when you make your comeback. I get it. He's got PR people. His PR people know what they're doing.
1: Look at what that Morgan Wallen guy did, though. I mean, he got attacked. I don't think he stepped away. He just cranked out an album. I was just reading the other day. He's got more number ones on this album than any other album in history. But there is, because it's digital, like over 30 tracks on it. So he's got like 7 number ones.
0: Jeez.
1: But he's also a lot thinner and younger.
0: What's that have to do with that?
1: Hashtag Diddy out.

0: to think. Who's worse, R. Kelly, Michael Jackson, P. Diddy, or Bill Cosby?
1: Well, I'm going to say, for what he sold himself as, the Jell-O pudding cup guy, to what he was doing to young ladies at the Playboy Mansion and other places, probably Bill Cosby. But, you know, people might think Michael Jackson or R. Kelly peed on young people. I mean, it's... there's an argument for all.
0: I mean, there's an argument for all four of those, which makes it a really compelling poll question.
1: Are you doing it? Do it today so Suzanne's going to talk about it this afternoon. Love getting those texts from her. What the hell is this? Okay. And right on there...
0: Four questions, that's what it is. I mean, it's a
1: peeing
0: lot
1: on
0: better.
1: Kids.
0: It's a lot better than when you made the Seth specific question just so he had to read it, and that is, do you tuck your t-shirt into your jeans?
1: Well, nobody knows that Seth Blackburn.
2: Seth Blackburn!
1: That used to work here always tucked his t-shirt in. Like, who does that?
0: And you were mad at him one day and you decided to make it the poll question.
1: And you know what? He's a good sport. He read it every time he had to because it's sponsored.
2: Seth Blackburn!
1: Who now is left and lives in the Midwest somewhere where they're definitely, hopefully, not going to do a naked restaurant.
0: And many people would say we love McCarthy's because of their fair-priced, good quality used cars that are bought locally. No, we love McCarthy's for sponsoring the poll questions so it makes our fellow staff members have to read them every day. So if we're ever mad at them, we can go ahead and throw up the poll question that's going to be uncomfortable for them to read.
1: Mike in Santa Maria. Oh, my God. Yes, if I wanted to go to the movies, I'd have to get a job. Well, that is true. But, you know, you served your country.
0: Not true. My kids went yesterday.
1: Your county, I mean.
0: It was $10. They went and saw the Spider-Man movie yesterday.
1: Oh, wow.
0: Was it for both of them?
1: Because
0: now, the popcorn was a little bit more. Actually, the popcorn was more than their admission.
1: Yeah,
0: it was $10.50 for them to split a popcorn. It was $10 for them to go see the movie.
1: We got a poll question. We're going to get to the results coming up after.

0: All right, Jeff Jeremy with Petty. It's 9:40. Still, the tickets to Jason Bonham's Led Zeppelin evening, 21st, Friday night, Vina Robles Amphitheater, coming up here in a few minutes. Our poll question today, it brought to you by McCarthy's at KZOZ.com. Do you ever walk your dog, Jeff?
1: Yeah.
0: Take long walks?
1: This time of year, it's a bit difficult because ideally I would do it in the morning when the pavement's cool, but I can't do that. Because
0: yeah,
1: I have a job
0: it's hot.
1: In the morning, and hot by pots. The time I get around to getting home or getting finished with the job, the pavement's too hot, so I just throw the Kong for him in the backyard because the grass never gets hot.
0: What's the perfect dog walk time? Meaning, how long should you walk your dog for, 10, 15, or 20 minutes?
1: Oh, what if it's higher than that? I'd say like 45 minutes would be a good dog walk.
0: 45 minutes?
1: Yeah.
0: I'd say down that's about 20. Nobody put down 20. I mean, except for me, I was the only one. I don't think so. There's only 8% of people are saying 20 minutes, maybe a couple of us. The majority of people are saying 16. I'm sorry, 15 minutes, 16%. Actually, and then the majority of people are saying it's different for every dog.
1: Did your dog write this poll question? Because how do you spell different?
0: I don't know. I didn't write it.
1: DIFFERANT for every dog. That looks like a Jeremy spelling. I'll fix that for you now that I'm back from vacation. Oh, so much better. It looks so much better. Now we'll update that to from different to different.
0: It was one typo. It was a typo. The E and the A are very close to each other.
1: That is what the problem is with the poll question is. There's no spell check in the poll question.
0: Anyways, longer, like 20 minutes is a pretty good walk. 20
1: after,
0: 30 minutes?
1: After maybe, the worst human poll question, should we make the poll question, should every bit of technology have spell check?
0: We've gotten so used to it, right? When is the new poll question going up, by the way?
1: 2 o'clock today.
0: Put it up now? Might as well put it up now.
1: I just made that great correction on there so it didn't look like a second grader wrote it. I mean, come on. You're not going to let that sit? Okay.
0: No, that's fine. Can you at least read the new poll question to me? Who is the worst human ever? What is
1: it? Here it is. I'll just make it light. 75% of people said it's different for every dog, and I think a lot of those people are probably like 20 is too short. 15 is definitely too short. 10 is very short.
0: 15, we got more than 20. It's laziness.
1: We'll make, in your opinion,
0: who's somebody walk their dog longer than 20 minutes?
1: Yeah, I have to.
0: I
1: feel like that's a tease to my dog. If I were to take him on a walk for 20 minutes, he'd be like, "That's it. Like, we're, there's not more to this. Like, we're not going to go see something else." That's. I don't know. Well, you know what? On Friday, we'll ask Robin that question.

0: long, what is a good walk? What's the best walk time? What's the average walk time? Did you consult AI on that before making that the poll question? Just so you could get a baseline on what the typical dog walk is?
1: What's the new poll question?
0: In your opinion, who is the worst person? R. Kelly, P. Diddy, Bill Cosby, or Michael Jackson?
1: Is there anybody else that hasn't that should be on that list that isn't?
0: Nah, let's leave it at that. Those four ruined, like, those four let down a lot of people.
1: Yeah.
0: You know?
1: Very true. Okay.
0: I mean, everybody loved Michael Jackson. Everybody loved Bill Cosby. Everybody loved P. Diddy. I don't know if everybody loved R. Kelly, but he was a bad person.
1: He believed you could fly.
0: That's true. Coming up. He provided the soundtrack for kids' movies.
1: Rat Stones and a chance to win a pair of tickets to see Jason Bonham's Led Zeppelin evening coming up here in a couple weeks at Vino Robles.
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2: Jason Bonham's Led Zeppelin evening tickets up for grabs right now.
9: I just got back. Bro. I don't know where to go.
2: No, you have the question, though, don't
9: I
2: you?
9: I do have the question. Okay. I definitely do have the question. And the question is, what temperature do Jeremy's parents like to keep their house at? Is this all the time, or is this just in the summertime? Because they live in Lake Havasu, where I think that's like one of the hottest places.
2: It's year-round. They keep their house at this temperature.
9: What temperature?
2: You have to Everybody's guessing in the 80s because that's where Jeff keeps his house. It's actually less, lower than that. Glenn, Thomas, Eric. It's lower than what Jeff keeps his house at.
9: I was happy my kids
2: Robles.
9: Wanted to go see Spider-Man on cheap movie day. Okay, come on. I mean, let's get right.
2: Congratulations to Eric Hansen. You get it first. Eric Hansen, you're the winner today. Oh, no. I'm sorry, Eric. No, you don't have it right. No, Mr. Rat Pack and Dance got it. I was first. They were coming in too fast. We'll tell you what it was right after Rat.

0: Jeff Jeremy here. Oh, we've got the Michael fan base fired up.
1: Oh, by the way, the correct answer for the Mind Funk was 78 degrees.
0: Yes. Congratulations to Mr. Rat Pack and Dance. She wins the tickets, and she's going to go see Jason Bonham's Led Zeppelin evening. More tickets tomorrow, by the way.
1: In comparison, like in the summertime, 78 degrees is refreshing when it's 116 out every day. So.
0: An unnamed person writes in on the 805 Beer text lines. The way you guys included Michael Jackson into that group is disgusting. Michael Jackson accusations were a hit job. She was a good man fighting against a lot of evil.
1: She was a good man?
0: Well, she was so mad when she wrote that that she had to put a she instead of a he.
1: She. I just realized my cold does not make it good when I go...
0: Listen, dude was found guilty in a court of law. I don't care what you want to say. He's on the pole with Bill Cosby and that guy that liked to pee on kids, R. Kelly. Anybody else? That's it, right? P. Diddy.
1: P. Diddy's in there, too. He was
0: so, I know you're mad. Let the people speak. Let the people speak.
1: That's the poll question
0: Michael,
1: right now.
0: Michaelmania. That's what your new nickname's going to be.
1: Do you think it's just because we live in an area where Michael Jackson lived?
0: I mean, I know like there's a lot of fans.
1: There's that whole favorite song.
0: You and I know a guy, good friend. He is one of the biggest fans ever. He thinks it was a total pick job. Motorboat and Jerry, you son of a bitch, writes in on the 805 Beer text lines. He says, I agree on the Michael Jackson issue. He should not be lumped in with those other people.
1: What?
0: What do you know, Jerry?
1: Do you guys not pay attention to the things that were...
0: Well, some people don't...

0: want to hear the truth. They just want to believe what they want to believe.
1: I mean, the one difference is he did not serve any jail time.
0: Yeah.
1: And those other people did serve jail time. So then, by default, this poll question should reflect that, okay, well, Michael Jackson should come in fourth place if that's the case.
2: Kyle, who only fishes talk comments, I love you. I can't say that on the radio, but thank you. Anyways, I don't know if he did or he didn't do it, but he's on the poll question. You can vote.
0: Vote for somebody else. We got to get out of here. Kurt Olsen's up next. Enjoy the rest of your Wednesday. Tomorrow, more Speedway tickets. We're giving more tickets away to see the Fab Four, as well as Jason Bonham's Led Zeppelin evening. We'll find out what's going on Thursday night market. We got Zach in from the market. And we're going to be talking to these guys it's a local group called Welcome Home Military Heroes. They've got a golf course coming up. They like to help out vets. So
1: golf tournament.
0: Can join us.
1: They have a golf tournament on a golf course.
0: Yes, something like
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93.3 KZOZ Led Zeppelin with Whole Lot of Love. Good Wednesday morning. Happy Hump Day. Kurt Olsen checking in. It was today back in 1966. The Beatles released their seventh studio album, Revolver, in the UK. It would come out on the 8th of August, this Saturday, in the U.S. It was considered to be one of the greatest albums in pop music and the beginning of the Beatles' psychedelic phase. And here's the song from it. Can't get more psychedelic than this. John Lennon was said to have been influenced by the writings of Timothy Leary and Ram Dass when he wrote this one. We hear the Beatles from the album Revolver from this day.

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6: 93.3 in KZOZ weather. Sunny for the inland valleys, mid-80s to low 90s, and partly cloudy for the coastal valleys and beaches. Highs anywhere from the 60s at the beaches to the mid and upper 70s for the coastal valleys. Curtles with you in music from a guy who worked with everybody from Steely Dan to Weird Al to Alice Cooper. Talking about Rick Derringer, born this day back in 1947. We lost him last year. And if he were still with us, he'd be turning 79 today. Happy heavenly birthday. Here he is with Rock and Roll Hoochie Coo on KZOZ.

0: 93.3 and KZOZ, The Who from Who's Next and Baba O'Reilly. It's Kurt Olsen. We've got tickets to Jason Bonham's Led Zeppelin evening. You want some of this? You shouldn't miss it. Some great Zeppelin tunes and fine drumming from Jason Bonham. It happens Friday night, the 21st of this month at the Vina Robles Amphitheater. And Jeff and Jeremy have another chance for you to win tickets tomorrow morning between 9:35 and 9:50. 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

93.3 KZOZ with Tom Petty. It's Kurt Olsen. Happy birthday to guitarist Pat Smear, original member of the punk band The Germs, their lead guitarist back in the 80s. And then he went to Nirvana from 93 to 94 and then joined up with Dave Grohl in the Foo Fighters in 1997, only to leave the band in the late 90s and then come back as a touring member in 2005. And then he was back full time with the Foos in 2010. He's always been around. Here he is playing baritone guitar on this one. We hear the Foo Fighters with the song Congregation.

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3: People that don't live there do not know the difference, okay? 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Crack is for poor people. When somebody is told that they live in Los Osos, but they actually live in Baywood Park, they're like, I don't live in Los Osos. Los Osos is for poor people. I live in Baywood Park, okay? I do cocaine.
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0: 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Weather sunny for the inland valleys, 80s and low 90s, and partly cloudy.

for the coastal valleys and beaches, 60s to mid-70s. This day, 1975, drummer Sandy West and guitarist Joan Jett formed the first ever all-female heavy rock punk band. After being introduced by a producer, they called themselves the Runaways. They would go on to release four studio albums, and among one of their most popular, best-known songs was this one. Here's Cherry Bomb on KZOZ.

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7: Rumors spread around in that Texas town. About to check outside the games. And you know what I'm talking about. 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We got a lot of nice girls.

from Billy F. Gibbons and ZZ Top. We heard the song LaGrange. Kurt Olson with you. We are headed towards the lunch hour, which means another installment of the Lunchtime Rewind. Today, we're going to reel it back all the way to the year 1971. Get set for that around 12 noon. In the meantime, here's one for you from Three Doors Down. We hear Loser on KZOZ.

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93.3 KZOZ, 1971 on the Lunchtime Rewind, brought to you by Be Right There Heating and Air. Jimi Hendrix, released, of course, after he had passed, from the album Cry of Love. We heard the song Freedom, also Angel on that album as well. It's Kurt Olsen. I hope you're doing good. Here's one from The Who from 1971 off the album Who's Next. We hear The Song Is Over on 93.3 KZOZ.

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93.3 in KZOZ, 1971 on the Lunchtime Rewind, brought to you by Be Right There Heating and Air, always online at callthebee.com. The Doors from the L.A. Woman album with The Changeling. Before that, Joe Walsh and the James Gang from the album Thirds. We heard Walk Away and The Who in there, of course, from Who's Next, The Song Is Over. I'm Kurt Olson. Let's continue. Here's Steve Winwood and Traffic from 1971 up the album The Low Spark of High-Heeled Boys. We hear the track Rock and Roll Stew on the Lunchtime Rewind with 93.3 KZOZ.

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93.3 KZOZ with the Lunchtime Rewind at 1971. Janis Joplin with probably her most famous hit, written by Kris Kristofferson, but Janis put the love into it. You can almost feel yourself sitting in that truck watching those windshield wipers slapping time. Me and Bobby McGee. And before that, we heard Steve Winwood and Traffic with Rock and Roll Stew from the album The Low Spark of High Heeled Boys. And that will wrap it up

0: 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Right here.
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3: 93.3 in KZOZ weather. Sunny for the inland valleys, mid-80s to low 90s, and partly cloudy for the coastal valley and beach areas. Highs anywhere from the 60s to mid and upper 70s. One for you now from U2. Here's Bullet the Blue Sky on KZOZ.

0: 93.3 KZOZ with Rush, the big money. Before that, Pink Floyd from The Wall, we heard Hey You. And to begin it, U2 and Bullet the Blue Sky. Kurt Olsen with you and music coming up from the Eagles next.
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AC/DC, it's a long way to the top if you want to rock and roll. On that note, it was this day back in 1972. Aerosmith signed to CBS Records for 125.

$25,000 after record company boss Clive Davis saw them play at Max's Kansas City Club in New York City. They were not originally on the bill that night, but their management invited Clive Davis to the club and made sure Aerosmith had a place on the bill. A little money was paid. One of the only bands that ever did that at Max's Kansas City was Aerosmith. And it worked. The next year, they would release this one on CBS Records. Here's Dream On from KZOZ.

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0: 93.3 KZOZ, Queens of the Stone Age. Have you ever noticed, and I thought this probably the first or second time I heard that song long ago, the beginning of it sounds like an alternative song, and then it kind of turns into a metal-sounding song, and then back into alternative. Or maybe that's just me. It's all about the music. We heard No One Knows from Queens of the Stone Age. It's Kurtles, and if you don't know, the Fab Four are doing a concert at the Vina Robles Amphitheater Saturday 9th of 15th of this month. The Ultimate Beatles Tribute Band. 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
1: 93.3 KZOZ weather, sunny for the inland valleys, temps the mid-80s to low 90s, and partly cloudy for the coastal valleys like Slowtown. Low to mid-70s at the beaches, socked in with some marine layer, at least some of the beaches, and temperatures there the 60s and low 70s. Here are the Beatles with George Harrison along with his friend Eric Clapton handling the guitars on this one. We hear While My Guitar Gently Weeps on KZOZ.

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0: 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The important thing is you're rocking. Speaking of rocking, Jeff and Jeremy have tickets to see Jason Bonham's Led Zeppelin Evening, the 21st of this month, a Friday night at the Vina Robles Amphitheater. 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

93.3 KZOZ with ZZ Top and Sharp Dressed Man. That'll wrap it up for me. Kurt Olson, I am out the door. Suzanne is next. You take care. Say a prayer for the troops, veterans, your community, state and country, and the planet, man. You and I will do it again tomorrow on a Thursday. I will leave you today with one from Rush. 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Bye-bye.

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0: 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A little Manfred Mann's Earth Band. Pink Floyd back in there and the Doors too. Looking ahead for Primus, the Stones, and more. I am Suzanne and we are getting it hooked up. We have your tickets. The Fab Four, the ultimate tribute. And it's a Fab Four pack coming up. Vina Robles Amphitheater next weekend. 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Text ultimate to 805-543-3693. And boom, could be you.
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2: You constantly fight everything. 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

0: 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Suzanne hanging out. So we could be throwing food away too early. So like if you've ever cleaned out your fridge or the cabinets, you toss something the second you spot that past date on the package, right? So you might be throwing away food that's still good. So according to food safety specialists, most labels that say best by or best before or enjoy by are meant to tell you when a product is at its best quality and not necessarily when it suddenly becomes unsafe to eat. So researchers found more than 50 different date labels are used across the country, which helps explain why it is so confusing, right? So the experts say foods like canned goods, crackers, cookies, and cereal can most of the time last beyond the printed date that they're stored properly, of course, is the key. And it's gotten so bad, though, that here in California, like, we actually just became the first state to standardize food labels. So rolling out, it will either be best if used by for quality and used by for safety. Now, we should also say most of this advice is for those shelf-stable foods. Obviously, you're going to want to be a lot more careful when it comes to meat, chicken, fish, all that. So when in doubt, toss it out. And hey, it rhymes, so it's easy to remember. It's KZOZ.
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Hey, Joe, it is Jimi Hendrix. That is our 3 o'clock kickoff. It's 93.3 KZOZ. Some Smashing Pumpkins here. We got the Police 30th Special Wolf Mother coming up. And a little opportunity to win. How about some Jason Bonham Led Zeppelin evening tickets? Get with Jeff and Jeremy tomorrow morning at 9:40. We'll send you out there August 21st at Funeral Bus Amphitheater.

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woman with wolf mother. It is 93.3 KZOZ. CZN hanging out was checking out this new shirt that you can wear a month without washing. What? Yeah. So apparently a clothing company called Herkleon is just recently released this shirt that supposedly remains odor-free for more than a month while wearing it every day. And they say that's true even in the hot summer months. So how? To keep it odorless, they use 7 special ingredients: copper, silver, zinc, gold, volcanic ash, and 2 secret ingredients that they didn't reveal. And then all of them are woven into the fabric. And they say the shirt also lasts longer because they're not being washed and dried over and over again. And so obviously they're not going to be cheap if they've got copper, zinc, gold, volcanic ash, and 2 secret ingredients, right? So $79 starter price. That's an early promotional price. The list price is actually $149. Yeah. There is another cheaper version for $39 that stays fresh across 3 days of heavy use.

0: juice, and then one for $69 that they say lasts for 14 days. So right now you can pre-order on Kickstarter, and that's where you get that deal. And they have colors, navy blue, burgundy, and dark green. You didn't want to make a black shirt, dude? It's KZOZ.
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0: 93.3 KZOZ Rocks with Skinner. I'm Suzanne, and, you know, I was hanging out with Gavin, the intern, last Tuesday, and I played Tuesday's Gone, and he was like, technically, that's not true, Suze. And I was like, yeah, I probably should have waited till Wednesday. So that one goes out to Gavin. He's our KZOZ intern this summer, and he actually is on for a week and change with Jeff and Jeremy in the morning. He had just started today, and I don't even think they let him, like, open the mic. They just had him in there listening on headphones all morning. And then tomorrow, it sounds like he's going to be actually hanging out, and maybe they'll actually open a microphone for him. But yeah, Gavin the intern, super cool dude, studying broadcast up at San Francisco State, wants to be a sports broadcaster, and is just an all-around good guy. So excited to have him as part of our team. He was out helping me at the fair for a few weeks, and now he's helping out Jeff and Jeremy with whatever shenanigans they may have tomorrow. Like, I don't know, giving you the hookup on those Jason Bonham Led Zeppelin evening tickets, right? It's KZOZ.
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0: Jessica writes in. She says, my brother-in-law has a tramp stamp.
1: What is the, what is the tramp stamp of? It's just a tattoo down there, right? It can be anything.
0: If you are a guy and you're like, yeah, I'm going to go for the lower back tattoo, you have to hide that for the rest of your life. You're never taking your shirt off at the pool.
1: It's his last name.
0: Oh, God.
1: Johnson, get over here.
0: Found somewhere?
1: Pack that thing up.
0: Well, his license plate says he's a Johnson.
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0: 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Big grand opening party going down. Today is National Underwear Day. Here's Brian Regan.
1: So I'm putting on a couple pounds. 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You know, it used to be I would just put on my underwear and that was it. But then you put on a few pounds, you put on your underwear, you bend over to put on your socks, and your waistband flips down. And you stand back up and it flaps back into place. 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
1: 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Thanks to SoCal Roots for supporting the show. And let's get into more tunes. Steve Miller, Golden Earring, Queens of the Stone Age. 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

0: 93.3 KZOZ Rocks, Queens of the Stone Age. Suzanne hanging out. And man, those guys are so rad. Their social media is actually really funny. And there is a new ad on their socials. It's the Queens of the Stone Age complaint line. Get heard. You know better. Now's your chance. No whiny, too tiny. All complaints are reviewed personally. So I called the number and here's the message.
1: You've reached the Queens of the Stone Age complaint hotline. The time is now to set the record straight. Press 1 to make a complaint. Press 0 if you have no complaints. No one knows better than you what to do, so tell the boys how to screw. Leave your complaint by voicemail after the tone.
0: Okay, I got to think about this. I will file a complaint. You should do yours, too, so you can look up Queens of the Stone Age on your social medias. The number is there, and you can file your own complaints, and maybe Josh Homme will hear you out. And I don't know, maybe they're chumming for content. Maybe our voices will make it onto their socials or a new album that I hope is coming soon. I mean, they did just release a new single, right? It's KZOZ.
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3: How about you? 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